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2: 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The story behind my new song, Who I Am to You, is the last 6 months of my life have been some of the very hardest I've ever lived through, and I've needed a reminder more than ever of my identity. I think sometimes I have fallen into the trap of the enemy and believing the lies of what he calls me to be, but I got to the point where I realized I have to believe who I am in Christ, that my identity is rooted, and that I am a daughter of the Most High King.
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3: 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And Saturday, simply wear your favorite college apparel. The best time to buy anything at Harvest Thrift is while they still have it. Harvest Thrift is located at 1750 Opelika Road near Auburn Mall behind Waffle House. 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
2: 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Sunday and Monday will feature two local Tallapoosa County pastors, and Tuesday and Wednesday we will welcome national and global evangelist Adrian Dupre. Wednesday is a special night for our youth with food provided for them, an upbeat youth worship emphasis, and a message especially challenging this generation to follow Christ. Everyone is welcome. Come and bring someone with you. Awaken Tallapoosa. Revive the church. Reach the lost.

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1: It's okay to not be okay. I'm beautifully broken. These are some platitudes circling around social media these days, giving the impression we should accept, even celebrate, being eternally stuck in the fight or flight mode. The Bible instructs us to think on things that are true, noble, right, pure, lovely, admirable, excellent, and praiseworthy. Hello, I'm Cherie Hall of C.S. Hall Counseling, a happy supporter of The Well 88.7. I've recently added a remarkable tool to my counseling practice. IASIS Microcurrent Neurofeedback is a long name for a 15-minute treatment designed to aid in achieving balance and relaxation within the nervous system. It improves communication in the brain, heart, and gut, leading to overall well-being and positive thoughts. Healing the environment in the brain, reducing the fight or flight mode, can allow you to be okay with being okay and being beautifully whole and healed. 334-444-6140 for more information.
2: 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In a mobile home, choose a safe place in a nearby sturdy building. Your mobile home park should have a designated shelter. 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No mobile home, however well it is constructed, is safe in a tornado. Know the difference between a tornado watch and a tornado warning. A tornado watch means conditions are such that a tornado is possible. A tornado warning means a tornado is actively occurring and you need to go to your safe space immediately.

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2: 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My prayer is that this message that David Jeremiah brings you today encourages you and that the Holy Spirit brings you wisdom and understanding.
3: Can one person really make a difference? They can when they belong to God and bring His power and presence into every situation. Today on Turning Point, Dr. David Jeremiah considers the influence you can have on the world around you when you're living according to God's will. As he returns to the book of Jonah, here's David to introduce the powerful conclusion of his message, No Man is an Island.
4: And today we conclude our discussion of what happens when you say no to God and the beginning of the experience you're about to have when you do that. God will not let go of you. You're one of His, and He will follow you, and He will do everything He can to get you back on the right road. And sometimes His actions are dramatic, as we shall see in the life of Jonah. The book of Jonah is recorded now and in its teaching format, both audio and video. You can get these different ways of studying, either by listening or listening and watching. There's a beautiful study guide that goes with this. If you're interested in doing a small group, this would be a great one to do. Do the Jonah small group and get your participants a copy of the study guide. You get the CDs and you can facilitate this study and have a great discussion about this Old Testament book. It's one of the most assailed books in the Bible because it's filled with miracles. And, of course, the skeptics, the critics of the Bible don't like miracles. And they cannot believe a whale ever swallowed a man. And you can hear all kinds of stories about that. But we're telling you what the Bible says, and you'll be blessed by it, I'm sure. Go to our website and find out more information. Well, today we come to part two of No Man is an Island. The rest of the interesting intrigue that happened aboard that ship when Jonah was running away from God. Here we go. Now, notice what happens next, the discovery of Jonah's sin. But Jonah had gone down into the lowest parts of the ship and lain down and was fast asleep. Doesn't that seem strange? I mean, I don't think I'd be sleeping in a storm. Here he is at the bottom of the ship. He's sleeping, and the captain came to him and said to him, "What do you mean, sleeper? Arise, call on your God. Perhaps your God will consider us so that we may not perish."

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1: Your Friday night football forecast, it's partly cloudy tonight with the lows around 74 degrees. No rain in the forecast. For Saturday, mostly sunny through the morning. Highs near 92, a 40% chance of rain by the afternoon. Saturday night, it's partly cloudy with the lows around 74 degrees. And for Sunday, we'll start with sunny skies and highs near 94, a slight chance of showers by the afternoon. Then partly cloudy with the lows near 73 on Sunday night with a slight chance of rain. And your Monday, Labor Day forecast, mostly sunny through the morning with highs around 90 degrees, a 40% chance of showers and thunderstorms by the afternoon, with Monday night's low about 72 degrees and partly cloudy. From all of us at Praise 88.7, have a safe and happy Labor Day.
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0: Are you still looking for that perfect church? Well, I'm sorry, ours ain't it. Hi, I'm Brother Tim Davis from Beulah Baptist Church. Reason our church is not perfect is we're full of people that's not perfect. People with problems, hurtings, troubles, probably a lot like yours. But we believe that Jesus said, "Come to me, all you who are heavy laden, and I'll give you rest." Don't you want that rest? Jesus also taught us that church should be a hospital for the broken and not a country club for the righteous. Come get some healing. Sundays at 9 and 11 a.m., 256-825-6515.
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1: Well, good day. 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Hi, I'm Donald Dealey, pastor of West End Church, welcoming you to sit back and listen to another service and a message that God has sent to our church. We pray that this ministry will bless you, encourage you, and help you on your journey as you walk with the Lord. If you do not know Christ as your Savior, we hope and pray that today you will accept Him. West End Church is located at 3050 Old Dark Road, Alexander City, Alabama. Our phone number is 256-234-2130. You can call the church office for prayer, or you can write us at the same address. We would love to hear from you. All right, please, for the next few minutes,

0: chapter 1, verse 7. It says, "For God hath not given us the spirit of fear, but of power and of love and of a sound mind." That was good, but let's do it one more time, okay? Look at your neighbor and say, "Help me out now. Help me out. Help me out. Help me out." All right. You ready? Here we go. "For God hath not given us the spirit of fear, but of power and of love and of a sound mind." Look at your neighbor telling you that you're sitting beside an idiot, but you really ain't. you think I've lost my mind, but I really haven't, okay? Because God's given me a sound mind, all right? Sound. Be seated, please, in the presence of the Lord. Father, in the name of Jesus, we glorify and praise you today. We thank you, God, for all you've done for us. We ask that you use us now for the next few minutes, Father. We know this is what you've given us, God, because, Lord, of what you've done for us this morning. God, as we prepare this, now be with us and help us, God. I pray that you'll speak through us, anoint us, God. We can't do this without you, Lord. But God, we know that we don't have to because you teach us in your word. When we stand to do this, if we'll trust you and lean on you, God, that you'll take us through this and you'll use us. And God, that's what I desire, to be used more than anything else in this world, Lord. Now, Father, I pray that you speak in the hearts and lives of the people that's here today. You knew who was going to be here, Lord. You knew the word they needed, God. And I thank you that I'm just only a deliverer of the word that you have for them, Father. Now, bless again, we ask you, anoint their ears, anoint my voice, anoint my mind, anoint me totally and completely. Fill me with your spirit, God, to preach your word. And God, I give you praise and glory for everything that's done today. In the name of Jesus, we pray that everybody in the house said, "Praise the Lord." Look at your neighbor, decree and declare, "I come to get something from the Lord."
1: Come on.
0: I come to get something from the Lord. All right. First of all, I want to come and tell you that I am totally unprepared within myself to preach what the Lord has given me to preach.
2: Come on.
0: I came this morning and began to study. I've been studying some this week, preparing, and I just knew, God, this is. And boy, I was excited about what I was studying. Now, I was excited about it, you know. And I was thinking, "Ooh wee!" I got here this morning, and the Lord said, "That ain't what I want." Sometimes I wish He'd just give me a little warning, all right? But you know, if He does that, then I want to put my 2 cents worth in. And He said, "I don't need your 2 cents. I just need you to listen to me and deliver what I tell you to deliver." How many know sometimes we think we need to help God? Everybody been there? You know, God, I'm going to help you today. And God said, "I don't need your help. I'm God, and besides me, there's none other. There was one before me, and there'll never be one after me. But I ain't going nowhere. I'll always be here." So I'm totally unprepared in myself, but I've surrendered to the will of God to preach the word He's given me to preach. Amen. I surrender. I feel in my spirit that the devil has unleashed all hell against some folk in this church today.
2: Come on.
0: Now, you come in, you put on the facade, everything looks good to you. I've talked to a lot of people this morning. Nobody, their face doesn't show drama. It doesn't show needs. It doesn't show anything. But you put on the facade. But deep down inside, God knows what's in your life. How many knows that commercial where that person walking around with that little fan in front of them with a face drawn on it? A lot of times we walk around like that. Come on, I'm preaching and letting you shout right now, okay? Walk around that because we're hiding feelings and hiding the things that's in our life that's aggravating us. And can I get a witness from somebody? Am I preaching to anybody in this house? And I believe that Satan has unleashed all hell against some folk in here. And the Lord sent me by to tell you that I've got a word for you. The Lord said, "I've got a word for you. And if you'll listen to me, you'll be able to make it." How many wants to make it? Come on. How many wants to make it this morning? All right. Well, I do too. The title of my message is this: The Intimidation of the Enemy. The Intimidation of the Enemy. Intimidation is a spirit that the devil releases to confront the people of God.
2: Yeah.
0: How many believe that?
2: Yeah.
0: Intimidation is a spirit that the devil releases in the churches and in the people's lives to intimidate the people of God. He wants to look bigger than what he really is. He wants to look more powerful than what he really is. Now, I'm not cutting him short. I'm not giving him any praise. He has power. I serve a God that has more power than he does.

0: Yeah. I serve a God that's able to do all things. Come on, help me. Somebody ought to pray. Somebody ought to rejoice in the Lord. I serve a God that can do all things this morning. I serve a God and I declare and decree there's nothing impossible with my God. Woo! Cancer ain't no big deal for my God. Sickness ain't no, heart disease ain't no big deal for my God. Your broken life that you're experiencing ain't no big deal for my God. My God can fix it. But a lot of times, His time ain't our time. So we have to wait on His time. And I'm not real patient. Help me out. Help me out. All right. Yes, sir. Intimidation of the spirit. I believe the devil has released it to confront the people of God. I was telling somebody the other day that Satan, he don't have the knowledge of God. He can't look and see what's going to happen tomorrow. God can, but the devil can. But I believe with all my heart, see, what you don't understand, and I've got to lay some groundwork so I can give you what the Lord has given me, okay? What you don't understand, there's a spiritual atmosphere in this place right here. There's angels, spiritual beings flying around in this room right here. Come on now. There's spiritual beings flying around. There's heavenly beings with us today. And see, when God begins to do something, those heavenly beings, they get real excited. And the devil sees that and he said, uh-oh, something's fixing to happen. So he ramps up his attack. He ramps up everything. He unleashes everything he can, Brother Charlie, to make sure that don't happen. But guess what? He can't stop what God is doing and about to do. Can I say, somebody give him a little praise? He can't stop what God is about to do. So therefore, he reverts to tactics. He tries to intimidate. Let me give you this. Now, God's got a word. I'm unprepared to preach this, but I submit to God and say, God, I'm willing to do it. I'm willing to preach this so that people can hear what God has to say. The Spirit doesn't always come with a loud threat. It often comes with a whisper. How many's been on your job and sometimes in your job place it's loud or sometimes it may be quiet and your mind is a thousand miles away and all of a sudden Satan begins to sit on your shoulder and I guess I'm the only person he ever does that to. You're riding down the road and your mind's a million miles away and all of a sudden that little voice begins to whisper in your ear, what's the use of going on? Nothing's happening, nothing's changing. You prayed and prayed and prayed, but nothing's happening. So what's the use of going on? And you're just wasting your time. He tries to intimidate us with that little whisper. I'm glad I serve a God. Amen. It doesn't matter what's going on in my life. God is still in control. Amen. So he intimidates. He reverts to tactics. And he intimidates us with these things. And he comes through whispers. And you're riding in your car, working on your job. And you know those thoughts that come into your head. Whisper that speak with volume into your ear trying to get you to stop. Come on now. God, has he ever done that to you? The spirit of intimidation comes with doubt. Amen? Yeah, because your prayers ain't being answered. He tries to make you think that doubt God's able to do it. Oh, yeah, God's, I hear God. They told me this warrior, God can do something, but I just be honest, God can't do everything. He's told me that. But I'm glad I serve a God that said, if I say I can do it, I'll do it for you.
1: Amen.
0: But he whispers it. And all of a sudden, all these things begin to take place in your life. It makes you wonder or question your own very existence. Am I in the place where God wants me to be? Come on now. Am I in this place? Am I supposed to be pastor of this church? Am I supposed to be in this leadership position that God has for me? And the devil begins to intimidate me because I don't have an education. You understand? I barely got through high school. I don't have a degree hanging on the wall. But I do know one thing. I've been saved by the grace of God. I have the Holy Spirit living deep within me. Not preaching this education, but Satan uses that against me and tells me I'm not worthy. I can't do this. I have no authority. did, but I tell you, the calling is on my life to preach the word. I will preach it till I die. Do you understand what? I don't care what nobody says.
1: Amen.
0: So we got to understand it. He comes to us with tactics, and intimidation is one of those tactics that he comes to us and makes us want to question our very existence. It comes through situations that make you feel small and unworthy. Or unable, amen? Yeah. It makes you feel small and unworthy. And I am unworthy to stand here. I'm not worthy to stand behind this desk. Because I know who I am. But I'm standing here not in my power, not in my strength, but in the righteousness of God. That's why I stand here today. I don't know who I'm talking to this morning, but please listen to what the Spirit of the Lord is trying to say to you. Don't fall for the devil's tactics. Don't fall for his intimidation. Intimidation, not just a feeling, it's a spiritual tactic. Yeah. It's a goal to stop you, to stop your progress. That's his goal, to stop you. It's a goal to silence your voice. It's a goal to paralyze your purpose and disconnect you from divine identity. Amen. That's his purpose. That's what this spirit of intimidation will try to do. But I came this morning not knowing what to say except what the Spirit told me to say. I come to tell you

0: intimidation is from the enemy. Number one, my message is this: the nature of the spirit of intimidation can come and tell you what you're not. It will come and tell you what you're not. Amen. Yeah. When David got to the battle that day, when Goliath was over there on that hillside screaming out those threats, come out there every day for 40 days. And there, everyone told David, "You can't do this." You hear me? You don't look at your size. You don't compare to the size of that giant. But I encourage you to look back and see where the Lord has brought you from. And how many battles you have fought and already won through the power of Jesus Christ. Come on. Have I got anybody here that's ever won a battle through the Lord? Has ever brought you through, giving you victory? Somebody ought to praise Him for those past victories that He's brought to you in the Lord. Saul said, "You ain't able to go fight against this Philistine. Look at your size compared to his." The nature of intimidation is to tell you what you are, what you're not, and you're not enough. But I come to tell you, God is more than enough. It's not me, but He that lives within me. It's what David said. The life that I now live, I live by the blood of Jesus Christ and the power of God. And it's Him that lives within me. The nature of the spirit of intimidation will tell you, you will not succeed. But I come to tell you, Paul said, "I can do all things through Christ that gives me the strength." Hey, yes sir, you want to be a failure. I got news for you. If you're serving God, God don't have no failures. Help me. Help me, somebody. God don't have no failures. My brother, if you're living for God, victory is yours. Yes, sir, you won't succeed, but Paul said, "I can do all things through Christ that gives me strength." The nature of the spirit of intimidation tells you that you're in over your head. But I come to tell you, when it seems like you're over your head, that's when God picked you up. In the book of Isaiah said, when you pass through the water, my God, help me, I feel the Holy Ghost in here. That's when you pass through the waters, my God said, "I'll be with you." Come on now. When you go through the rivers, they won't overflow you. I'll keep you afloat. Somebody, listen to me. I don't care what. It may look like you're going down for the last time, but reach up, because God's reaching down. He'll keep you afloat if you'll trust Him. Thank you, Lord. Like we ain't going to make it. But He said, when you go through the waters, they won't overflow you. When you go through the fire, it won't burn you.
1: That's right.
0: Huh? Yeah. When it looks like you're over your head, remember, God, what's over our heads under His feet.
2: Amen.
0: Somebody please listen to that. What's over our heads under His feet, because He's on top of everything. Lord, when old Peter got out of the boat and began to walk, and he was walking on the water, and the storm, and he began to look at the wind and the waves and things like that, he took his eyes off the Lord, and he cried out to God, and Jesus came by and said, "Oh, ye of little faith," and reached down his hand and picked him up and put him back in the boat. I'm glad for that hand. My brother's always there. Somebody help me. When I can't see it, it's there. Bless God, oh my soul, and all that is within me. When I can't see it, it's there. When I can't feel it, it's there. All I can do is reach up and put my little hand in that big hand. And God said, "I got you, boy." I can see the disciples, when Peter got in the boat, said, "You sank, didn't you, boy?" I believe he said, "But did you see him walk?" Did you see him walk? I did walk. Because the Savior was there. Help me, Lord. Help me, Lord. The spirit of intimidation comes and wants to make us think we can't make it. We ain't gonna, it ain't going to help. The spirit of intimidation is a counterfeit.
2: Yeah.
0: Hear me? It's a bully spirit trying to dominate territory that it has no legal rights to. You say, what I am by the grace of God, Satan has no right to it. What God has given me, Satan has no right to it. I like that song, the world didn't give it to me. He can't take it away. Amen? Yes, sir. What God's given me, it belongs to me and God. Do you hear me in this house? And this spirit is, this intimidation is a counterfeit. It's a bully spirit trying to dominate territory that has no legal right to. It's the same voice that told Moses, you can't speak. But Moses did what God told him to do. It's the same voice that told Gideon, you ain't able, you're a weak vessel. It's the same voice that told Nehemiah to try to get him to stop building the wall. But they didn't listen to that voice. They kept on doing what God told them to do. And God brought them through, and victory was theirs. I come by to tell you, prepared to preach this. God said, this is what you must preach. I declare to you, when the spirit of intimidation is speaking, you're close to that breakthrough than you thought you were before. Huh? When he really tries to intimidate you, get ready, because you're close to a breakthrough. I told you, he sees the excitement of the spiritual beings, things going on. Angels get excited because they know what God's fixing to do. And Satan says, I'm going to ramp up my attack. So when he ramps up that attack, realize that no, you're close to the breakthrough. Y'all ain't getting that. Y'all ain't getting that. Some of you are close to a breakthrough. You're looking at the intimidation. You're looking at what Satan's doing. Look at the other side. God's fixing to do something. Amen. I hope and pray that you're point number two in my message. Intimidation is not from God. 2 Timothy chapter 1 verse 7, the scripture read to you. This, I ain't giving the spirit of fear. Hear me? This means intimidation does not originate from heaven. It's a foreign spirit. It's a trespassing spirit. It's an invasive spirit. The spirit of intimidation. And I got news for you. What God didn't give to you, you don't have to accept. Huh? Somebody hear that. What God didn't give to you, you don't have to accept. Devil said, you got to accept it. No, no, no. God didn't give it to me, and I ain't got to have it. I'm going to tell, I ain't got to have him and his losing ways. I've got God, and that's all I need. I don't want none of his stuff, what he's got. Somebody said, we ought to sing that song, went to the enemy's camp and took back what he... You ought to let him keep some of that stuff. That's God, because it kept you from doing what God would have you to be. You ought to thank him. I'm glad you took it, so I know where our blessings come from. Oh, Brother Don, come on now. Come on now, I want the stuff. I want God. God. See, what God didn't give you, you ain't got to accept it. God gave you power. Look at your neighbor and say power. Come on, say power. That word power in the Greek is dynamis, where we get our word dynamite from. Power. Well, I ain't talking about no tiny Tim tippy toe through the tulips. I'm talking about Almighty God that rides out on the clouds of glory. Amen. Has all authority. Huh? All authority. All power. Power enough to thump you in the head and do away with if you wanted to. Huh? Now, all power. A God that looked in here and nothing was here and began to speak. See, a lot of folks don't believe that. They don't believe in the creation of God. But there was nothing here but God began to speak. And when he began to speak, things began to happen. My Lord. I'm glad when he speaks in my life, God. Because when he does, things begin to develop in my life. I wish I had somebody. I'd rather say, Lord, speak in my life. Speak to me. Do something in my life. I see God's able. God's has all power. And God, he said, I'll give you that kind of power in your life. The disciples went out. He sent them out. They came back excited. They said, Jesus, the Spirit says something to us in your name. And Jesus says, yeah. He said, that ain't what you need to be happy about. You need to be happy because your name is written in the Lamb of the world. But you got to understand that we have power. Come on, now help me out. We have power. And all you that sit around going wimpy, wimpy, wimpy. Come on now. And look, I cry sometimes, okay? But some of you need to quit your crying. I believe you. Help me, Lord Jesus. I'm told now I'm prepared to preach this. I'm preaching what God said to tell you. Some of you need to throw your bottle away. I ain't talking about no liquor bottle. I'm talking about that milk bottle. Some of you need to throw your pacifiers away.
3: Oh.
0: I'm preaching better than you shouting right now. Some of you need to throw that stuff away and get a hold to God. Amen. Let that power rise up in you. God, I've got power. He said, I can speak to the mountain.

0: given you fear, but I've given you power. Dynamite in a hole, you don't look around and say, I don't know if I'm going to do anything here. There's a big old rock right there. No, that dynamite just set me off. Yeah. Set me off. And when it sets off, it annihilates everything around me. Huh? Yeah, that's what God does for us. If we're trusting, cling to Him. Don't let the devil intimidate us with the things of this world and say, God, I want you. He'll fill you. The wiles of the devil. You'll be able to take on those things that come in your life that you think's going to take you down. And all of a sudden that power rises up in you. And you say, no. I've got Jesus. He's in my life. I'm His child. He's going to take care of me. And brother, the devil has to back up. But he knows what God has given us and what God can do through us if we're trusting. God's not given us fear. He's given us power. And He said He's given us love. You know there's power in love? There's power in love. I'm not talking about peace. I'm not talking about hippies. Love. I'm talking about real love. It's power. This love stems from God's love and His nature. See, it's a pure love.
1: Yeah, that's right.
0: Y'all hear me?
2: Come on.
0: Pure love. It's never been defiled or flawed with words or emotions. It's a perfect love. You know what the Bible says the perfect love does? In 1 John 4:18 says there's no fear in love. See, I love my wife. And I don't fear that she runs around on me because I know she loves me. Come on now. And there's no fear in love, but perfect love, listen to what it said, cast out fear. Because fear hath torment, and he that feareth is not made perfect in love. Come on now. Perfect love eliminates fear and provides a deep confidence and security in God's control and faithfulness. See, that perfect love, I know that He loves me. How many knows the Lord loves you? Yeah, as about 4 or 5 hands went up, thank you. I hope the rest of you realize it before you leave the house that God loves you. And it's a love, unconditional love. You wasn't worth loving. Somebody help me.
2: Come on.
0: Come on, tell the truth. God will bless you. You wasn't worth loving. You didn't have anything in your life worth salvaging. But God ran them through the junk pile of manhood and humanity and found you and said, I can use them, and took them home and cleaned them up. Restore us and make us what we ought to be for the Lord. There's power in love. He's given us that kind of love. Amen? There's power in love. Also, He's given us a sound mind to see clearly and not be confused by fear. Amen? I mean, sometimes when you get confused, you can't really think. Huh? Yeah, when trouble comes and it all bombards you at one time, all piles on you and overwhelms you, and you can't think. You can't think. That's when you need to say, God, I need that mind that You've given me. As a matter of fact, the scripture talks about having the mind of Christ. Okay? God gives a sound mind to see clearly and not be confused by fear. Third point. And the last point today, and I'm going to ask them to come please to the piano and get a song ready for me. The third point and the last point, we can and we need to break the spirit of intimidation off of us.
1: Yes. Amen.
0: I come this morning to preach to you and tell you there's a spirit attached to you, and it's called intimidation. It's making you feel like you don't not any good. You can I just tell somebody, you failed. Yeah. Okay. You've sinned. Somebody said, preacher, you can do that after you get saved. Oh yeah. Oh yeah. And people say you can, they're a liar. You do. You fall by the wayside. But I'm glad there's a God in heaven that rambles the highways and byways and the hedges looking for us. I'm glad he loves us. And he cares for us. And we all fail. Everybody does. Preacher, no matter deacon, ever, I don't care. There's some super spiritual folk that think they don't never fail, but they fall. Amen. They fall. I'm glad there's a God that loves us. Amen. And cares for us. Reaching down his hand to us. Picks us up out of that mess that we get ourselves into. But you got to understand that God cares for us and loves us. And we all fail and we all fall and we all do this. And we all have these moments in our lives. But I'm telling you, if you want this spirit of intimidation broke off of you, you must recognize it for what it is. Call it what it is. It's not your personality. It's not just nerves. It's not just caution. It's a spiritual resistance. And you're resisting what God wants you to do. You need to confront it with truth and speak God's word to it. I'm a firm believer in speaking his word. Y'all hear me? I'm a firm believer in speaking his word.
2: Come on.
0: I am blessed and highly favored. Somebody? Huh? I'm not the tail, I'm the head. I'm above and not beneath. I serve a God who is God all by himself. I'm his child, adopted into the family of God. I speak that. You need to confront it with truth and speak God's word to it. After Saul told David what he was not, David told him who he was. Y'all missed that. Y'all missed that. After Saul told David what he wasn't, David told Saul what he was. I can say David, and I'm going to paraphrase, and I know that you say they ain't supposed to add to it, take away, and I'm not really adding to it, but I'm just preaching this the way the Lord gave it to me. I believe David lifted old Saul and said, David, I may look small to you. I may look like a little shepherd boy. I may look like I'm unlearned. I may look like I can't do nothing. But let me tell you what happened to me the other day. I was sitting there with my sheep, my daddy's sheep, and a lamb was there. A lion come and got him and took him away. A bear come and got one and took it away.

0: swim the bear, I swim the lion, and the diamondback, that's who I am. That's who I am. We would have a little trouble in the neighborhood. The house next to us, somebody broke into it last Wednesday night. We got back home from church, and I was out walking the little dog. I heard something next door. I thought it was a house down below. All kinds of commotion. And everybody been living in the house. And old Gracie May, her ears perked up. And she went to the bar. All of a sudden, a car cranked up in the yard over there and took off. I thought, that don't look right. So I called the people that live in Birmingham. I said, y'all down? They said, no. I said, okay. So I called the police. The police come over there. And they begin to look around, and somebody had broken into the house and ransacked it and stole some stuff and all this kind of mess. How many knows when something like happened, get paranoid?
1: Yes, sir.
0: They get paranoid. And I was sitting there about 10 o'clock the other night, night after, and I was sitting there, and my whole lawnmower truck began to blow. Mom.
1: Yeah.
0: I jumped up. Grabbed my shoes and my pistol. I went running out the door. Just hoping. Just hoping. Looking out, had the light shine. I went up in the up there, and there's a road up above us. It's got a median in it. I was looking. I thought maybe I'm jumping in the ditch. I was home. Get him, boy. I'm looking and looking around. I look under the truck. I'm going to get him. And all of a sudden, reality set in. You idiot. They probably got a gun, too. But you know what? At that moment, power and courage rose up into me. Hogan, I'd have thought a circle saw right then. Huh? I don't. And that's me. You don't want to jump out behind the bush and holler, boo. That's the way God is with us. Do you hear me? That adrenaline in me begin to rise. That power that God gives us. I'm a child of God. He protects and takes care of me. And brother, when I can't do it, he comes to me. Yeah. Y'all understand what I'm trying to say? There's enough devil in hell to stop us if we put our faith and trust in God. Operate in the power that God's given you. Operate in the position that God's put you in. Amen? Praise the Lord. Praise the Lord. Didn't sleep none that night. Every sound. Have my ear to the door. Yeah. But you see, this spirit of intimidation, you need to recognize who you are. It's not your personality to be nervous. It's not your personality to be afraid in Jesus Christ. Y'all hear me? See, if you've been saved by God's grace, it's not your personality to doubt.
2: Amen.
0: Help me, somebody. I know it happens, but it's not your personality, because God has changed your DNA. He's changed your person. You're a new creature in the Lord. It's not just nerves. It's not just caution. It's a spiritual resistance to this nature builds up against the Spirit of God. You need to confront it with truth and speak word to it. Can I give somebody a word? Don't wait for the enemy to come. Go after him. Now, a lot of folks are going to take that the wrong way. They're going to start demon hunting. I'm not talking about hunting for devil.

0: Declare your authority. Let the spirit of intimidation know that you're not afraid. You're not a victim. But you've been adopted by God with the same authority of Jesus Christ. Y'all understand that? God's given us the same authority that Jesus Christ had.
1: Okay.
0: That don't mean that we're Jesus. That don't mean we put in place of Jesus. We have the same authority. Because Jesus says, great things I do, but greater you shall do. In my name. Come on now.
2: Y'all have been watching.
0: We've never heard this before. But God gives us this power. God gives us the authority. Saul told David what he wasn't. David told him what I am. I'm not just a shepherd boy, but I'm an anointed king. I've not filled my position yet, but I've been anointed. I'm anointed by the power of the Holy Spirit. Anybody want to be anointed of God in your life? Refuse to give in and cower away. You may feel fear, but you don't have to obey it. Courage is not the absence of fear. It's not letting fear control you. That's what courage is. Amen. Hallelujah. I'm at the last page of this mess. I'm so glad. Lord have mercy. This has been some dumb preaching for me. But I praise God for what He's done for me in my life. I feel that God is raising up a bold generation.
1: Yes.
0: Right here in our church.
1: Okay.
0: God's raising up a bold generation. And I'm not leaving you old folk out. I believe God's raising up some old folk too.
3: Give
0: me a hand. Raising up old people. Amen. Yeah. I like what Caleb told Joshua over there. You know, he was one of the spies. Him and Joshua, the two that told him, said, we can take this place. Ten of them said, we can't. And I like it what Caleb told Joshua about 40 years later. Caleb was about 80-something years old. And he said, and Joshua said, and I'm paraphrasing, Caleb, you think we can do it? He said, I still think I can take that mountain. I may be old, but I can still take that mountain. Somebody help me. Anybody feel like with the anointing of God, we can still do it with God's help? Help me, Lord. I'm so glad I'm at the last page. Not arrogance, but fearless. Not reckless, but faithful. And the enemy knows he's about to lose ground. Help me out this minute. Say, devil.
2: Devil.
0: Come on, say, devil.
2: Devil.
0: Ain't gonna happen.
2: Ain't gonna happen.
0: No more.
2: No more.
0: I'm a child of God.
2: I'm a child of God.
0: Have the anointing on my life.
2: Have the anointing on my life.
0: Intimidation ain't gonna work.
2: Intimidation ain't gonna work.
0: I ain't gonna believe nothing you say.
2: I ain't gonna believe nothing.
0: No more.
2: No more.
0: God's with you. Do you not believe that? Your calling is real and true. Your assignment is protected. I speak to you, child of God. Rise up and because and become what God has for you, and the spirit of imitation will be broken off of you in the name of Jesus. I don't know who it is in here, but right now I take authority over this spirit of intimidation right now, and I break it loose in Jesus' name. Come on, help me. Anybody receive that? And that means I command it to be gone. Because it's the resistance of God in your life. My. I speak to you, child of God. Rise up. I encourage you. Don't let the enemy scare you out of your destiny. Intimidation tells you who you are, who you're not, and what you ain't. But the power of God tells you who you are in Jesus Christ. We were born for such a time as this.
1: Amen.
0: Come on now. I said, we were born for such a time as this. God's orchestrated. say this right here in this church. And you know what? Heaven got you. Angels surround you. And the Holy Spirit lives in you. How can you lose when you live like that? Come on, somebody give the Lord a hand clap of praise in this house. Stand on your feet if you will please. This is the message God sent to you this morning. I hope and pray that you receive what God has for you. We're going to sing the song "Just As I Am," and when that music begins, I want you to make your way out. If you're having trouble, intimidation is your battle, I want you to come. We'll pray for you. We'll pray over you. We'll anoint you. And I command that spirit to leave you in Jesus' name. Come on, sing, please, if you would.

0: Well, we hope you've been blessed by today's program, and we hope that you will tune in again. Please tell somebody about this program. If you do not have a church home, we invite you to come and visit us at our church, which is located at 3050 Old Dark Road, Alexander City, Alabama. Our phone number is 256-234-2130. And may God richly bless you is our prayer.
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6: Hey, this is Ann Wilson, and you're listening to my song, Who I Am to You. The story behind my new song, Who I Am to You, is the last 6 months of my life have been some of the very hardest I've ever lived through, and I've needed a reminder more than ever of my identity. I think sometimes I have fallen into the trap of the enemy and believing the lies of what he calls me to be, but I got to the point where I realized I have to believe who I am in Christ, that my identity is rooted, and that I am a daughter of the Most High King.
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kickstart my heart and take my soul to the OR. 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It was hard to find you in the pain, but it's harder now that I can

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2: This is a public service announcement from the American Red Cross regarding thunderstorm safety. Postpone any outdoor activities if thunderstorms are likely to occur. Many people struck by lightning are not in the area where rain is actively occurring. The National Weather Service recommends staying inside for at least 30 minutes after the last thunderclap. If you are driving and have poor visibility, try to safely exit the roadway and park. 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If you are outside and cannot reach a safe building, avoid high ground, water, tall isolated trees, and metal objects such as fences or bleachers. Picnic shelters, dugouts, and sheds are not safe during a severe thunderstorm. If you see any downed power lines, stay away from them and report them immediately. If the thunder roars, go indoors.

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2: 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Sunday and Monday will feature two local Tallapoosa County pastors, and Tuesday and Wednesday we will welcome national and global evangelist Adrian Dupre. Wednesday is a special night for our youth with food provided for them, an upbeat youth worship emphasis, and a message especially challenging this generation to follow Christ. Everyone is welcome. 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Awaken Tallapoosa. 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Reach the lost.

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0: We'd like to thank all the Praise 88.7 listeners for being involved in His Place and Hosanna Home. 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We've been here 45 years in the community. 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You supported us with your prayers, your donations, with your physical presence. And we'd love to invite those of you that don't know about us, and we realize that's a lot because this community is growing. Come out and visit us at His Place, 1524 County Road 14 in Lafayette, or Hosanna Home, 18047 Highway 431 North in Lafayette. It's weird. We've got our offices right here in the back of Harvest Thrift Store. You can come out and visit there. But our men's and women's home are both in the Lafayette area. But that's not a far drive, and it's a pretty drive. But we're the only program that I know of in this area that doesn't charge for their services. We've never charged. A pastor asked me just recently, how much does it cost if I want to send one of my members here? And I said, I'll charge you the same thing Jesus charged me. Nothing. And we can do that because men and women, students like you, support us through your donations, through your time, through shopping at Harvest Thrift Store. So thank you for letting us share the love of God and the light of God in some of the darkest places, the broken hearts of men and women.
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1: 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I'm Steve Cubby Culberson, and welcome to CCM Gold. 3 hours of contemporary Christian music from 1970 to 2000 and beyond. You'll hear songs that you haven't heard in a long time, and maybe some songs that you've never heard before. So sit back, have a cup of coffee, and enjoy the oldies.

That's for him from 1990, and he will be there for you. Hey, good morning, everybody. I'm Steve Covey Cumberson on this Saturday morning. I'm here for 3 hours of CCM Go. That's contemporary Christian music from 1970 up until 2000 and beyond. Michael English is on the way from 1991. This is Let's Build a Bridge.

That's Tim Shepard from 1981, and he will carry you. Let's look at our weather forecast for this Saturday morning. It's going to be warm, I can tell you that. And, of course, this is Labor Day weekend, so, you know, we got lots of people that are going to be off work Monday. So we'll give you a forecast on through Monday so you can kind of know how to prepare for the weekend, the long weekend. Well, how about today? We're going to see highs around 93 degrees. Going to be mostly sunny today. It's going to be very warm. A slight chance of showers at 20% this afternoon, but tonight partly cloudy and the lows near 74, but no rain in the forecast, so says the National Weather Service. Then on Sunday, we'll see highs up to 95 or so, with a 30% chance in the afternoon. Sunday night, it's mostly clear and the lows around 73. And your Monday Labor Day forecast, mostly sunny through the day with highs around 91. 30% chance of showers by the afternoon. By Monday night, we're at partly cloudy skies and the lows around 72. Coming up, here's Casting Crowns from 2003. 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

Gotta keep on holding. That's 1985 Point of Grace on Weekend Praise. Let's look at our scripture for this Saturday morning. We're going to go to the book of Matthew, okay? If you'll join me there this morning, the book of Matthew, the 28th chapter, Matthew 28. We're going to read three verses today, okay? Join me there for this September 5th scripture reading for this this Saturday morning. Matthew 28, verses 18, 19, and 20. Okay, so here we go. And Jesus came up and spoke to them, saying, "All authority has been given to me in heaven and on earth. So go, therefore, and make disciples of all nations, baptizing them in the name of the Father and the Son and the Holy Spirit, teaching them to keep all that I commanded you. And behold, I am with you always, even to the end of the age." A lot of people refer to those scriptures as the Great Commission. That's when Jesus was about to ascend back into heaven after he reappeared after the crucifixion and the resurrection. He appeared to the disciples and about 500 or so other people. But before he left, this was the Great Commission he gave us. So it's our job as children of God to make disciples of others. Now, I'll give you an example. You know, we talked about last week about that I was rewatching The Chosen. And once again, I'm not worshiping The Chosen. The Chosen is very, very well done, in my opinion. You have your opinion, and that's okay. But my 10-year-old has been watching with me. We just started season 3 after he finished the Sermon on the Mount. And my child was absolutely glued to the station. She was watching every move, listening to every word. And when the episode would end, she would have questions. In fact, during the episode, she would have questions, and I would stop. And we would talk about some of the questions that she had about the life of Christ and what he was doing and what he was teaching. She said, "Dad, explain it to me. I don't understand what he means by that." So I'm just saying that's just one thing that I'm giving an example of, but there are so many things. You can start right in your own home. By teaching your children about Jesus and about what the Lord has done in our lives. How about your fellow coworkers that work right beside you every day? You ever told them about Jesus? How about the people you see at the ball game, the soccer matches, at the football games? Do you ever even mention the Lord's name? Listen, it's our responsibility as children of God to share the love of Jesus with everyone. That's important. That's our job. Coming up, we got Twyla Paris from 1990. This is How Beautiful on Weekend Praise 88.7. Good morning, everybody.

0: Greetings and salutations. 1 Chronicles 16:34. Give thanks to the Lord, for he is good. His love endures forever. 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

I love that family. That's the Cruz family on Praise 88.7 from 1982. I am the Mighty One. Now, here's Scott Wesley Brown from 1981. 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

Incredible music from John Elefante along with Lisa Bevel. That is I Will Follow You from 1996. That is one of the songs from the Utmost for His Highest collection. There's three albums in that collection. That is one of the songs from, I believe, album number one. Here's Andrus Blackwood and Company, Jesus, You're So Wonderful from 1980. Praise 88.7.

a powerful song, The Trumpet of Jesus from the Imperials on Praise 88.7. Yes, I love that tune. That one has a special meaning for me. I've shared with you before. That is really the very first contemporary Christian song that I ever heard. You know, I was then and still am a very huge Southern gospel fan. I love Southern gospel music, and that's all I really knew. That's what I was raised with. My family went to a lot of gospel singings, and that's all I really knew. Then I met a buddy of mine in Nashville that I played drums for, Brent Lamb, and he said, well, we're going to do something a little different. And the first song he played was The Trumpet of Jesus from the Imperials. And I was like, yeah, yes, sir. That's what I want to do right there. So that kind of won me over right there. Coming up, we got Amy Grant. This is 1986. Where Do You Hide Your Heart?

from 1985. That's Carmen and Fear Not My Child. Boy, do I have a good one for you this morning. Here we are on this September 5th, 2026. Today is International Bacon Day. you hear the crowd? They love it. Can I tell you, I love the bacon. Listen, I can have a BLT sandwich every day. And as far as I'm concerned, you can leave the L and the T off. I don't have to have that. Just put a lot of the B on there, okay? I'm all for it. That's not a BLT, it's a B, okay? I'm just saying. I love bacon. I think I would eat anything with bacon wrapped around it. I don't know. Also, it's National Hummingbird Day. Okay, I saw a hummingbird in my carport this morning. He was kind of bebopping around. I don't have a hummingbird feeder, but he was kind of looking for something. You know what I'm saying? And it's also World Beard Day. well, look, I tried to grow a beard one time. It was pitiful, y'all. Can I just tell you, it was not pretty. And it had to come off pretty quickly, let me tell you. The people that saw it said, wow, you're looking pretty scruffy there, Cubby. So, thanks. Coming up, we got Michael W. Smith from 1985. This is A Little Stronger Every Day on Weekend Praise 88.7.

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great crowds and my tribute on Praise 88.7. Bottom of the 7 o'clock hour means it's birthday time. How about we look at our birthday list? I think we've got four on there today. Thanks, Kristen, for sending me that list. It looks like today we have Randy Howell on the list. How about a round of applause for old Randy? Randy. Randy's from Wadley, Alabama. Miss Vivian Kirk called that in. In fact, she called all these in. So let me tell you, let me just give you the list. Hold your applause, ladies and gentlemen, until I give out the entire list. Thank you. Miss Diane Moore is having a birthday. She's from Dadeville. Jean Welch is having a birthday. Actually, Miss Jean has a birthday, I believe, tomorrow. So, yeah, we'll get her in tomorrow. But, hey, she got a freebie today. All right, so there you go. I believe. Oh, and one more. I see one more. Patricia Aldridge is having a birthday. Patricia is from Daviston, Alabama. So that's three today. Patricia Aldridge, Randy Howell, and Diane Moore. You guys are on the birthday list come Monday on Labor Day. Rhino will draw for a cupcake winner from Gigi's Cupcakes. And so we're excited about that. Those things are really, really good, and you guys would enjoy if you win. So, yeah. And look, you know what? You got as good a chance as any. So just hang on. He'll draw about 7:30 on Monday, so stick around for that. In the meantime, here's David Meese from 1985. This is You Can Go on Weekend Praise.

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1: 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Sunday and Monday will feature two local Tallapoosa County pastors, and Tuesday and Wednesday we will welcome national and global evangelist Adrian Dupre. Wednesday is a special night for our youth with food provided for them, an upbeat youth worship emphasis, and a message especially challenging this generation to follow Christ. Everyone is welcome. Come and bring someone with you. Awaken Tallapoosa. Revive the church. Reach the lost.

Oh, yeah, what you gonna do? That's Shackles from 2000. That's Mary Mary on Praise 88.7. Love that tune, man. We played that song so many times in youth camp. We'd go to Florida on youth retreats, and, I mean, it was like a group thing. We would dance on the beach with that and have a great time with some good Christian music. Nicole C. Mellon on the way, also from 2000. This is My Redeemer Lives.

That's Against the Night from DeGarmo and Key on Praise 88.7. That's 1991, man. I love those guys. They were an amazing band. One of them, as a matter of fact, going to be with Jesus. Dana Key passed away a couple of years ago. Eddie DeGarmo is not really performing anymore, but he's producing. You know, he sits behind the big desk now, and he produces other people and helps to get their career started. So pretty cool thing there. Now, Larry Norman coming up from 1969. How about that? This is way back there. This is I Wish We Had All Been Ready on Weekend Praise 88.7 with Cubby.

That's For Him from 2004. That's Land of Mercy. Top of the 8 o'clock hour Central Time. Let's look at our weather forecast throughout the day. Mostly sunny today with highs around 93 degrees. Now, there is a slight chance of showers by the afternoon. Then tonight, partly cloudy. The low's around 74. For Sunday, we'll see highs about 95 and sunny and hot. Can I just tell you it's going to be hot? 30% chance of rain by Sunday afternoon. Sunday night, mostly clear, and the lows near 73. And your Monday Labor Day forecast, it looks like mostly sunny skies with highs near 91. A 30% chance of rain by the afternoon. By Monday night, we're at partly cloudy skies and the lows near 72. From 1993. 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

Grace from 1996. You are the answer. Man, I got some goodies right here for you. Let me share this with you. How about this from 1881. Whoa. 1881, on this date in history, the Edison electric lighting system goes into operation as a generator serving 85 paying customers is switched on. Boy, have we come a long way from that. Started with 85 customers back in 1881. That would be Thomas Edison, right? Okay, he invented that. Also, how about this? Let's move on up a little more current. how about this one? Voyager 1 space probe is launched in 1977. Also, the space shuttle Discovery lands after its maiden voyage in 1984. And get this one. The world's longest tunnel opens in Switzerland. It's the St. Gothard Tunnel, which stretches 10.14 miles. I got to tell you, if I'm in a tunnel for over 10 miles, I'm going to get a little claustrophobic. I'm just going to go ahead and tell you. That's a long, long way to be in a tunnel, okay? That was in 1980. So pretty cool stuff. Coming up, we got Twyla Paris from 1984. This is Keeping My Eyes on You on Praise 88.7.

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1: 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Are you prepared for a severe weather event? 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In a mobile home, choose a safe place in a nearby sturdy building. Your mobile home park should have a designated shelter. That can be your safe place. No mobile home, however well it is constructed, is safe in a tornado. Know the difference between a tornado watch and a tornado warning. A tornado watch means conditions are such that a tornado is possible. A tornado warning means a tornado is actively occurring and you need to go to your safe space immediately.

Yeah, Mylon LeFevre and Broken Heart from 1988. That's Mercy Seat. Here's a question for you on this Saturday morning. How do you celebrate Labor Day? I mean, you know, it's a national holiday, and it's actually this coming Monday. But how do you celebrate? Now, you know, most of the time my family, we get together, and holidays like this, we used to have a cookout. Usually that's what we do. We gather around in our carport, and we have a cookout of some kind, usually. Now, things like Thanksgiving and Christmas, a little different, of course. But usually for Labor Day, we're kind of ending up the summer at that point and starting fall. And, you know, that's kind of what we do. So what do you do? Call me at 334-705-8004. Leave it on the answering machine. I want to know what you do to celebrate Labor Day. Here's Liberate Me from Leslie Phillips on Praise 88.7.

Welcome to Moments with the Bible, a broadcast ministry of a New Testament Assembly of Believers located in Auburn, Alabama. We invite you to remain with us for the next half hour or so for an in-depth look at the Word of God as we seek to understand and apply the Scriptures to our daily lives. Dear Heavenly Father, as we come before you, Lord, with an open book, the Bible, before us, we pray that the Holy Spirit would have His perfect, unfettered ministry in our lives. Illumine our understanding, Lord Jesus Christ, and grant us a deeper comprehension of the will of God in Christ Jesus concerning us. We pray in Jesus' name.

There is one stage of the Lord's coming concerning which the Lord himself said, no man knows the day or the hour, neither the angels in heaven nor any man. And he said, even the Son himself doesn't know, in Mark 13, verse 32, which, by the way, speaks of his self-assumed voluntary emptying of himself of the independent exercise of some of the divine prerogatives, including his omniscience. Because in his humanity, in his humiliation, he said that he did not know when he was going to come back to catch his church away, his bride away. He didn't know the day or the hour. Amen. So anybody that claims to know when the rapture is going to take place, you can beware of them. Because right away you know that they're misled. They are deceived. It is a deceiving spirit. And so... there's one coming concerning which no man knows the day or the hour. We cannot compute the day or the hour. There is another coming of the Lord Jesus Christ that is surrounded with chronological notices and specific time periods that we can relate to that coming. Why is it so? Because God does want us to compute the days, the time periods. He does want us to do that mathematical calculation. Amen. Why do you think he gave us those days? Why do you think he said 42 months, 1260 days, time, times, and the dividing of a time? If he said, oh, that's just symbolic, it's to be spiritualized, it doesn't refer to a literal time period, like so many amillennial interpreters would suggest. When he speaks of a 1,000-year reign of Christ on the earth in Revelation chapter 20, I believe he literally means 1,000 years. I don't believe he means 999 years and 359 days. I believe he means a full 1,000 years. Do you see what I'm saying? Why did he say 1,000 years if he didn't mean 1,000 years? And so... if you're going to spiritualize one, you have to spiritualize all of them. If he said 144,000 are sealed, 12,000 from each of the 12 tribes of Israel, I believe there are 12 tribes of Israel. They're going to be in existence in the last 7 years of human history as we know it. They're going to be sealed 12,000 from each tribe, and there's going to be a total of 144,000. I don't believe it's going to be 143,999. I believe it's going to be 144,000. Amen. Can we give God credit for being as accurate a mathematician as some of you may think you are? Amen. And so what I'm saying is the difference between this church and some of the churches out there that are post-millennial or amillennial is that we take the Bible literally. We don't believe that you should look at the prophecies of Scripture and seek to symbolize their import and allegorize their contents and apply them spiritually to the church when God says they're addressed to Israel. When God says that he's going to bring Israel back, as he says time and time again in the Old Testament, they're going to be brought back to their ancient homeland, and there's going to be a partial restoration of the population of the Jewish people to their ancient homeland just prior to the return of the Messiah, just prior to the advent of the kingdom age. Brothers and sisters, when we read that in the Old Testament prophets, that I believe literally he's talking about the nation of Israel in their unbelief. I don't believe he's talking about a spiritual Zion. Now, there may be principles that apply in the sense that a remnant of God's people shall return to the truth as it is in Jesus. There may be a spiritual application, but the primary meaning of those texts is simply that God will do what he said he would do. He would gather together in a partial restoration to their ancient homeland, the nation of Israel, in their unbelief. And then there's going to be a temple built, and there's going to be the advent of a man of sin, and they're going to think that he's basically the great broker of peace for the Middle East, and they're going to embrace his reign and rule, that he's going to turn against them and break his covenant, and there will be an anti-Semitic and anti-Christian sentiment, the like of which the world has never witnessed. It's going to happen. Now, you're all millennial, and some of your post-millennial
advocates will look at a church like this and say, yes, that's that southern, rural, uneducated, fundamentalist rant. They will. But I want to tell you something. God will be justified in his sayings. And he will overcome when he's judged. When it's all over again, and when the amillennialist and the postmillennialist are left gawking in amazement,

Advent prophecies, and yet we're told to carefully compute the day, the month, and the year according to another stream of Advent prophecies. And so this argues for a pre-tribulational and as well as a post-tribulational aspect to the Lord's return and to the blessed hope. Then again, the Noahic indifference recorded in Matthew 24 and Luke chapter 17, the Noahic indifference versus the international consternation of Luke chapter 21 suggests two separate stages for the Lord's coming. At one point when the Lord returns, we're told that men and women are going to be woefully indifferent to spiritual interest. They are going to be absorbed in self-interest. They are going to be carrying on life as usual without any thought of coming judgment. And at another point, we're told that in connection with the Lord's return, there will be distress of nations and great perplexity, the sea and the waves roaring, and men's hearts failing them for fear at looking on those things which are coming upon the world. Doesn't sound like life as usual being carried on. Great dismay, great alarm, great distress, great consternation internationally. And yet we're told that when the Lord comes back, at least at one stage of his coming, that men and women are going to be eating and drinking, giving in marriage. It's going to be a repeat of history. It's going to be a reduplication of the conditions that existed prior to Noah's flood, when the Lord sent the flood upon the world of the ungodly. Amen. And so, I would like to take the time to look at Matthew chapter 24 and bring a message this morning that's entitled Just Before Daybreak. Just before daybreak. We know that Romans 13 says it's high time to awake out of sleep, for now is our salvation nearer than when we first believed. The night is far spent and the day is at hand. Therefore, let us cast off the works of darkness and put on the armor of light. The night is far spent and the day is at hand. So just before daybreak, how do we know that it's just before daybreak? Because we see this widespread Noahic indifference, apathy, complacency, inconsiderateness concerning coming judgment. We see this replayed now at the close of the age, duplicated, reinstated as being the mood of the moment. We see this duplicated now at the close of the age, and this is in accordance with the express teaching of our Lord and Savior Jesus Christ. In Matthew chapter 24 and verse 37, we read, "But as the days of Noah were, so shall also the coming of the Son of Man be." Now, when he says, as the days of Noah were, he's talking about the conditions that obtained in those days. "For as in the days that were before the flood, they were eating and drinking, marrying and giving in marriage, until the day that Noah entered into the ark and knew not, until the flood came and took them all away, so shall also the coming of the Son of Man be. Then shall two be in the field," two men laboring, no doubt, in the field, since they were accustomed to an agrarian society. "The one shall be taken," just like Noah was taken into the ark of safety and hidden away within the hole, they'll be taken to be with the Lord, and the other left, just like the inhabitants of the antediluvian world were left outside the ark to suffer the ravages and the catastrophe of the deluge. "Two women shall be grinding at the mill." That must mean that they are closely related, whether as work partners or as blood relatives, because generally it was either the mother and the daughter-in-law or

0: sisters or fellow household servants that would be engaged in the daily grind of grinding the meal. They would have a upper and a nether millstone, and they would squat and they would turn it 180 degrees. And then when the handle came around to the other person would turn it 180 degrees, and the other person, when the handle came around to them, they would turn it 180 degrees. And they just kept it going. Just a grinding sound. They'll be involved in their daily labor. Two women shall be grinding at the mill. The one shall be taken and the other left. Watch therefore, for ye know not what hour your Lord doth come. And so Jesus Christ cautions us to the need of constant readiness, simply because we don't know the day or the hour, and simply because he says that at the time when he returns to take unto himself those that have made a covenant with him by sacrifice, when he comes to claim his own, even though they may be intermingling, even though they may be involved in daily transactions and business with a world that knows not God and obeys not the gospel of the Lord Jesus Christ, yet the Lord knows them that are his. Aren't you glad that Jesus Christ won't make any mistakes when he comes to claim his bride? The Lord knows them that are his, we're told in 2 Timothy chapter 2, and let everyone that names the name of Christ depart from iniquity. And these brothers and sisters who have departed from iniquity, they may just be a common day laborer. They just may be a lowly servant grinding at the mill. They may just be a field laborer. They may just be a field hand. But brothers and sisters, if they know the Lord Jesus Christ, they have burning within their bosom a blessed hope of eternal glory, and of being caught away in the clouds to meet the Lord in the air, and of being taken into the Father's house and taken into that hall of safety with their life hid with Christ in God. They have that blessed hope burning within their bosom. Isn't it interesting that we see that this day is going to be a time of a great division, when people that are joined together in a common labor are joined together in a common activity are suddenly, unexpectedly severed, separated the one from the other. What was the difference? They were all involved in the same activity, but the difference was their heart condition. Some of those who are grinding and some of those who are laboring, and Luke adds in Luke chapter 17, some of those who are sleeping in the bed right next to somebody else in the same bed. Some of those who are saved by grace through faith. Some of those had believed on the Lord Jesus Christ. Some of those had experienced the miracle of the new birth, and the God who commanded the light to shine out of darkness had shone into their hearts, 2 Corinthians 4:6, and given them the light of the knowledge of the glory of God in the face of the Lord Jesus Christ. And there was a day star arising in their hearts, and they were looking up and lifting up their heads, because they knew that their redemption was drawing nigh, and that now their salvation was nearer than when they first believed. And perhaps they were whistling a tune, and perhaps they were singing one of the songs of Zion, the Lord's song, even though they were laboring in the midst of people who were strangers to the covenants of promise and without hope and without God in the world. Brothers and sisters, they were right with God, and because of the fact that they were justified by grace through faith, and because they were seeking first the kingdom of God and his righteousness, and because God had granted them a righteousness that exceeds that of the scribes and Pharisees, of them did the Lord see righteous in their generation. And therefore the Lord took them into that ark of safety by way of translation, and one will be taken and the other left. And he says that in the midst of the world, world conditions will be such that people will not be looking for judgment. People will be dallying, living lives of frivolous interest, absorbed in their own interest, with little regard for the interest of God, woefully indifferent to their spiritual condition, characterized by an abysmal disinterest and disinclination with respect to the gospel of Jesus Christ and towards the doctrine which is according to godliness. Noahic indifference. You see, the people were eating and drinking and giving in marriage until the very day came that Noah entered into the ark. But that's not all, because we're told in Genesis 6 that their days would be 120 years. The lifespan, the allotted period of long suffering and grace was 120 years. And God's long suffering waited for 120 years, and God's Spirit was striving with these very people who were eating and drinking and giving in marriage and had their head buried in personal interest and were seeking their own things and not the things of Jesus Christ. Those individuals who seemed to be enmeshed and trapped in the cycle of self-interest, brothers and sisters, had the privilege of hearing the preaching of the word of righteousness, because there was a preacher of righteousness in their midst. There was a man by the name of Noah who for 120 years warned them to flee from the wrath that come. He warned them of coming judgment. And yet the people, instead of being pricked in their hearts and saying, Noah, what shall we do? Instead of experiencing that conviction of the Holy Spirit, that conviction of sin and of righteousness and of judgment to come, they rather continued in their frivolous course of life with little, if any, thought of coming judgment, putting far away from them the evil day, distancing the thought of a coming intervention of God that would bring their undisturbed peace and prosperity and the common course of their daily life to a sudden halt. They didn't want to contemplate that negative, unthinkable possibility. And yet Noah was warning them. Noah was warned of God as of things not yet seen, and he prepared an ark for the saving of his house. But not only was he working on his own ark, working out his own salvation with fear and trembling, but he was also holding forth the word of life in the midst of a crooked and perverse generation among whom he was shining as a light in the world. He wanted them to enter into the ark with him. Oh, brothers and sisters, God knew that they would not give ear to the sound teaching of Noah. He preached to them for 120 years, and the world was so spiritually indifferent to its own declension and decadence. The world was so apathetic, unfeeling, unmoved by the preaching of Noah. The world was so unsympathetic to spiritual interest that the entire world that then was perished by the flood. And only 8 individuals were saved by water. Noah, his wife, his 3 sons, Ham, Shem, and Japheth, and their wives. 8 people saved by water, escaping the ravages of the flood. And Jesus said, as it was in the days of Noah, so shall it be. People will be disinterested in the word of God. You know, I hear so often, brothers and sisters, let me hasten to measure my words carefully at this point, but I hear so much about great revival and a great move of the Holy Spirit, a great revival. I find in Scripture that he says, as it was in the days of Noah, there'll be widespread indifference to spiritual things. Now, I believe that the Holy Spirit will continue to move in the earth after the rapture of the overcoming bride, and I believe that an innumerable company of believers will be taken up out of the great tribulation, and I believe God will seal some to go through the horrors and the woes of the tribulation period unscathed in their natural bodies, even 12,000 from the individual 12 tribes of the nation of Israel. And I believe, brothers and sisters, that there will be nations who are saved that will walk in the light of that city, over whom the overcomers will rule with a rod of iron. I believe that there will be a gathering in of the full number of the Gentiles before Israel is saved, according to Romans chapter 11. But what I'm saying to you is that prior to the catching up of the bride, we are not told of a widespread move, but we're told of a mystery of lawlessness that's working. We're told that people will be disinterested in the Word of God. In fact, Jesus said in Luke chapter 18 and verse 8, "Nevertheless, when the Son of Man cometh, shall he find the faith on the earth?" The implication, of course, being that it will be a rare commodity and in scarce supply. Scarcely to be found, the faith. The Greek has the definite article, or faith, because faith, personal faith, comes by hearing the body of truth known as the faith. And so either way, he says, shall he even find it on the earth? And we're told in 2 Timothy chapter 4 that the time will come when they'll not endure sound doctrine. But after their own lust, they'll heed to themselves teachers having itching ears. They'll turn away their ears from the truth and be turned to religious fables. Isn't that what the Lord said? And he said, because iniquity shall abound, Matthew 24 and verse 12, the love of the tone palon, the love of the majority within Christendom will wax cold. It's a time of waning love. It's a time of doctrinal deviation. It's a time of widespread deception. It's a time of moral declension. It's a time of spiritual decadence. It is a time when some shall depart from the faith, 1 Timothy 4, 1 through 4, giving heed to seducing spirits and doctrines of demons. And so what I'm trying to say to you is, I'm leery of all this preaching, and sometimes people that are involved in missions and eager to advance the cause of missions, and there's nobody interested in being mission-minded or evangelistic, I should say, more than your pastor is. So what I'm trying to say is, I'm not trying to downplay the importance of believing that God's going to move upon a remnant and give them repentance unto life. No, I believe that you should herald that fact. But don't mingle it with the notion that America's going to be shaken with mighty revival. Brother and sister, America's already under judgment and has crucified the Son of God afresh and put him to an open shame. And she will not escape the judgment of God. And yet you hear these preachers, well, let's pray God consider revival to America. God's already revived America. And she knew not the day of her visitation. And so what I'm saying to you, brothers and sisters, I say with measured words, and that is to say, even though we should expect God locally to move and to break through, we are living in a time of widespread spiritual indifference. A time when people would rather be absorbed in their own interests than to regard with supreme delight the interest of God. A time when we will be preaching like preachers of righteousness as Noah was in his day and age. We'll find out that the world continues to follow their present course of eating and drinking and giving in marriage. They'll walk according to the course of this world, according to the prince of the power of the air, according to the spirit that now worketh in the children of disobedience, and they will turn a deaf ear to the proclamation of the gospel. And God wants us to be encouraged because he wants us to know that that word, brothers and sisters, even though it's so often despised and disregarded, and even though they are scornful in their response to the preaching of the Word of God with the Holy Spirit sent down from heaven, as long as we are faithful as the watchman on the wall to deliver the Word of God and to issue the Lord's call to flee from the wrath to come, we will deliver our own souls. You see, Noah was working out his own salvation with fear and trembling while he preached to the antediluvian world that just sat back in total disinterest, in total disbelief. He was delivering his own soul. And so just before daybreak, don't be surprised at widespread Noahic indifference repeated on the earth. It's interesting that Jesus wanted us to understand the conditions that would obtain just prior or in conjunction with one stage of his coming, that is his coming for the saints, so much that he mentions this Noahic indifference twice. Did you know it's not just mentioned here on Tuesday afternoon in the last week of the life of Jesus in the days of his flesh as he delivers the Olivet Discourse on Tuesday of the last week of his life, but it's also mentioned in Luke's Gospel chapter 17. When Jesus moves between or moves in the midst of Samaria and Galilee, joins the throng of pilgrims headed towards Jerusalem, goes through Perea, and then heads towards Jerusalem for the final time for the Passover of the crucifixion. In other words, prior to his Olivet discourse, Jesus also warned people that as it was in the days of Noah, so would it be. Luke chapter 17, verse 26, "And as it was in the days of Noah, so shall it be also in the days of the Son of Man." The days of the Son of Man. Isn't that interesting? That shows you that the day of the Lord is a period of time, not just a point in time. It is a series of events, not just a single event. And earlier he mentions his coming for all the world to see like lightning. The Son of Man will be in his day, but here he's referring to a different aspect of that coming.
1: Have you been to Jesus for the cleansing power? Are you washed in the blood of the Lamb?
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Hey, this is Bart from Mercy Me, and Wake Up Sleeper is just a wake-up call to remind us that no matter what we go through, no matter the lies that are told to us that we're not worthy, it's simply not the case. God is not done using you. He is not done using me. And so wake up. Live your life to the fullest. Do it simply because of what God has done for us. It's worth it. This is Wake Up Sleeper.

Mercy Me and Wake Up Sleeper on Praise 88.7. And welcome back, everybody. I'm Steve Cubby Coverson, and I'm going to be here until 5 o'clock this afternoon with the very best in contemporary Christian music. We got Matthew West on the way with Do Something on Praise 88.7.

Hey, this is Nate from Elevation Rhythm, and this is the story behind Amazing. Essentially, everything we write about and sing about is about Jesus and how he saved us from what we could not save ourselves from. The odds were stacked against us, sin was in our hearts, shame was on our minds, but God came and relieved us from the power and the grip of death. So because of that, we get to sing about God's amazing grace, and we get to sing and dance in freedom because we have been made children of God by the blood of Jesus.

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2: 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The best time to buy anything at Harvest Thrift is while they still have it. 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

hope it's alive, and I'm still looking up because I got joy. That's Tyler Philip Ratcliffe on Praise 88.7. Now we're going to hear from Jeremy Camp and Take You Back.

No, you're never going to stop fighting for me. Thank you, Lord. That is Riley Clemons on Praise 88.7. Top of the 10 o'clock hour on this Saturday morning, Central Time. Let's check our weather forecast for today. Looks like it's going to be sunny and hot. Highs around 93 degrees. Tonight, partly cloudy. The lows near 74. About the same for Sunday, with highs around 95 and sunny. There is a 30% chance of rain on Sunday afternoon. Now, Sunday night, it's mostly clear. The low's near 73. And your Monday Labor Day forecast, mostly sunny. Yes. Highs around, 91 degrees on Labor Day. Monday night's low about 72 with a slight chance of showers and partly cloudy. 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

Shane and Shane. That's Creed, the Rich Mullins remake from back in the day. I love their version. They do a great version of Creed. Here's Pat Barrett with I've Got a Fire.

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0: Yes, the Lord is with me. That's Chris Brown along with Red Rocks Worship. I just read a statement from Faith Over Fear. It's a Facebook page that I frequent occasionally. It basically said, Lord, please, with a bunch of E's in there, Lord, please don't let me mishandle what I prayed so hard for. Wow. You know, I was sharing with a friend of mine just the other day. We spent a lot of time in prayer for things or for situations to work out. And when they work out, do we spend just as much time in thanksgiving to the Lord for what just worked out? I'm asking, do you? Well, we should. You know, give thanks in all things. We talked about that too. That's not always easy. You know, that's not easy at all. To give thanks in all things. Sometimes things that happen in life are just not that nice and sweet. But if we can find a way to give thanks in all things, then God will bless us beyond measure. It's amazing how it works that way. But that's what he promised. Brandon Heath coming up with See Me Through It on Weekend Praise 88.7.
1: 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Jesus, take the wheel. Only way I'm getting to the other side. Days are

0: Hey, this is comedian Mickey Bell. You know, there was a woman in the Bible that when she was searching for more in life, she found it. Not at church, not at the bar. She actually found it at the well. That's where she met Jesus, and that is where you can meet Jesus every day, right here at the well on Praise 88.7.
1: Hey guys, it's Tarian. Hebrews 13:8 says that Jesus Christ is the same yesterday, today, and forever. That means he is completely reliable and trustworthy. And because of that, we can put the full weight of our need and total dependency upon him because he has always been faithful, and that will never ever change. And I am so grateful for that. That is the heart behind my song, You Remain.

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Thank you, and God bless you. Praise

Yeah, don't you like that song? That's Joel Barnes along with Seth Schleter and The Road Less Traveled. I got Chris Tomlin on the way. You know, it's hard to think about Christmas when it's 95 degrees outside right now. But yeah, you know, a lot of the bands and groups and individual artists are gearing up for Christmas tours. Chris Tomlin is one of them. It says here that he will celebrate the hope and wonder of the Christmas season with the Good News of Great Joy tour. Tomlin says, my prayer for this Christmas tour is that we may be reminded that God is near to us, that when everything is stripped away, all the lights, all the decorations, and all the gifts, that God is still with us. That tour is going to begin on December 1st. How about this? Birmingham, Alabama. We know where that is. That's an awesome tour. Chris Tomlin coming up soon. Here he is with Amazing Grace, My Chains Are Gone, on Weekend Praise 88.7 with Cubby.

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1: Like you love me, Lord. Tarnwell's on Weekend Praise on this Saturday morning with Kevy. Stars Go Dim is coming up with their latest single. This is Holy.

0: their answers and opinions in a fun survey filled with a variety of questions. 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

Brand new song from Salvador, that's High or Low. That's actually a pop remake of a Steve Winwood tune from back in the day. Salvador with that song. Coming up, we got Toby Mac. This is Lord. 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

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It is well with my soul. That's Finding Favor on Praise 87. Top of the noonday hour, let's look at our weather forecast for this Saturday afternoon as we gear up for the Labor Day weekend. Looks like we'll see tonight partly cloudy skies. The low's about 74 degrees for Sunday. More sunshine with highs very warm, 95 degrees. There is a 30% chance of rain by Sunday afternoon. Then Sunday night, mostly clear. The low's near 73. For your Labor Day forecast on Monday, that's a lot more sunshine. It's going to be hot again on Monday. Highs around 91. There is a slight chance of showers by the afternoon, though. Then, of course, Monday night, partly cloudy. The low's near 72 degrees. Here's Emerson Day with No Smoke on Praise 88.7.

0: this is Ann Wilson, and you're listening to my song, Who I Am to You. The story behind my new song, Who I Am to You, is the last 6 months of my life have been some of the very hardest I've ever lived through, and I've needed a reminder more than ever of my identity. I think sometimes I have fallen into the trap of the enemy and believing the lies of what he calls me to be, but I got to the point where I realized I have to believe who I am in Christ, that my identity is rooted, and that I am a daughter of the Most High King.
1: Lately, it's been sounding like the truth. Sowing seeds of doubt up in my head. But those seeds of doubt ain't ever growing roots.

Don't you love it? He knows what he's doing. Jason Crabb on Weekend Praise 88.7. What a great guy. I had a chance to interview Jason a couple of 3 years ago. He was at Celebrate Freedom in Alexander City. That's our July 3rd concert at my church. And what a great interview. In fact, he was gracious enough to give me two interviews. He gave me one interview for this radio station, which is Contemporary Christian. Then I also do a Southern Gospel television show over in Alexander City. And he did another interview with me back-to-back for the Southern Gospel side. He still does about 7 or 8, maybe 10, Southern Gospel concerts a year with the Crabb family. But he was such a nice guy and super gracious to give me two interviews back-to-back. Chandler Moore coming up with God, I'm Just Grateful on Praise 88.7.

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Here's Pat Barrett with Act Justly, Love Mercy, and Walk Humbly.

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0: perfectly.
1: Oh, you do it perfectly. That's Micah Tyler on Praise 87 on this Saturday afternoon with Cubby. Yeah, I was reading something from Megan Wood's Facebook page just a few moments ago. She is debuting a new album that's coming out on October 9th. Man, it's going to be so good. We love Megan Woods. She dropped a sneak peek, if you'd like a sneak peek, of one of the new songs. The song is called He Answered, and it's on her social media page. If you'd like a little sneak peek, you can go to her Facebook page and check it out. And we'll have it for you as quickly as we get it. How about that? In the meantime, here she is with The Truth on Praise 88.7.

0: International Christian Concern presents a moment with the persecuted church. 12 Messianic Jewish believers prevailed before the Supreme Court of Israel. The court ruled that Messianic Jews have the same rights regarding automatic citizenship as Jews who do not believe in Jesus. Originally, the 12 were told they would not receive citizenship because they had committed missionary activity and were acting against the interests of the State of Israel and the Jewish people. There are only a few official churches in Pyongyang, North Korea, and these are considered show places for foreigners. The freedom of belief mentioned in the Constitution are only for the benefit of an international audience. Being a Christian in North Korea can lead to the imprisonment of up to 3 generations of one's family, since Christianity is deemed a threat to the regime of Kim Jong-il. For more information on how you can help the persecuted church, visit persecution.org or call ICC at 1-800-ICC-5441.
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led me to the cross. Only then I understood that even in the ruthless pain,

And there's things that we want to do as parents for our children that, you know, we're just not able to do. I try my best to protect my children from physical harm or from worldly whatevers, because everybody's tempted, of course. But there's just some things I just can't do. And that's where we depend on God. I mean, we should depend on God for everything, of course. But there's just some times where they're away from us and we cannot physically protect them. So depend on God, because God can. So pray protection over your children and pray God's mercy over those children every single day before they leave for school, before they go to bed at night. Pray for them and pray God's protection. Coming up, we got Elevation Worship. This is Jesus Be the Name.

Yes, my feet are on the rock. I love I Am They. I wish they were still together. That was a fun group. We had them at Celebrate Freedom about 5 or 6 years ago, and man, they were so, so good. We enjoyed them. Sidewalk Prophets on the way. They've been there as well. This is Father Let It Be on Weekend Praise 88.7 with Cubby.

0: 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We will announce it on the air that week, then include it in a special drawing the following Monday morning. 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

East Alabama Youth for Christ reaches 11 to 19-year-olds who are lost and unchurched. We do that across seven counties: Chambers, Tallapoosa, Macon, Randolph, Russell, Montgomery, and Lee County. And one of the primary ways that we do that is through our juvenile justice ministry, where we go into facilities to bring the good news of Jesus Christ, to be the light of the world in the darkest places. 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Again, text Tabitha to 80816 for more information.

If it was up to me, that's Carrie Underwood along with Ben Fuller. What a great song right there. Love that duet. Now we're going to hear from Jars of Clay. We haven't heard from them in quite some time. Here's There Is a River on Weekend Praise 88.7.

Ellie Lambier and What Love Looks Like on Weekend Praise. Top of the 2 o'clock hour central time on this Saturday afternoon. Let's look at our weather forecast. It looks like tonight partly cloudy. The low's around 74 degrees. Then on Sunday, we'll see more sunshine and hot temperatures with highs about 96. Sunday afternoon, there's about a 30% chance of rain. Then Sunday night, a 40% chance of showers. And mostly clear, though, with the low's around 73. Now, your Monday Labor Day forecast will start with mostly sunny skies with highs about 90, only about 90 degrees, with a 40% chance of rain for Monday afternoon. So if you're going to grill out, just be cautious about that. There might be some thunderstorms mid-afternoon. By Monday night, though, we're at partly cloudy skies and the lows near 72. Here's Matthew West. We love Matthew West. Matthew West is a funny, funny guy. I've seen a number of Matthew West videos, but I was going to tell you, he's already gearing up for Christmas. I mean, you know, a lot of them are. I mean, here we are in September, but, and you think, well, it's 95 degrees outside. It's not time to think about Christmas. Well, yes, it is for artists because they're already planning their Christmas tours. Matthew West wants you to come home for Christmas. Matthew is hitting the road for his annual Christmas concert starting December 10th. In Asheville, North Carolina. He says it's more than a concert. The Come Home for Christmas tour has become an annual invitation for all of us to come home to the true meaning of the season. I love that. That is so good. Here he is with Good on Weekend Praise 88.7.

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my eyes. That's for King of Country on Weekend Praise. Saturday afternoon with Cubby. It is the first day of college football. Listen, I'm a big college football fan. I love college football. I really do. I don't really go for the pro thing. I love high school, love college football. But I think our Auburn Tigers play their first game this afternoon. Probably going to start here in just a few minutes. I think it starts at 2:30 Central. They're going to be playing Baylor. Yeah, Baylor this afternoon. So good luck to the Auburn Tigers. Coming up, we got Peter Burton. I was reading something about Peter Burton just a few moments ago, and I believe he's going to be going on tour. In fact, there it is right there. Peter Burton reminds us to put on the full armor of God today.

That is so good. Our Sunday school class is studying this right now. Put on the full armor of God today. Peter shares a devotional on Ephesians 6th chapter on his reels. That's the chapter that we're studying in Sunday school right now. Please take some time and either go to Facebook on Peter Burton's page and watch that reel, or just go read it for yourself. Ephesians 6th chapter, read it. It's so important that we as Christians put on that full armor of God every single day. Read what each of the parts are. And just concentrate on that and put it on every single day. Here he is with So Long on Praise 88.7.

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Blessed Be Your Name from Matt Redman on Praise 88.7, the live version of that song. Got Megan Woods on the way with Heaven Down Here. But first, I wanted to tell you, she's got a brand new album coming out on October the 9th. And she's got a little sneak preview of her new song. We'll get it very soon, but it's coming out in October. And the name of the song is going to be He Answered. And it's on her social medias right now if you'd like to check it out. A little sneak preview for you. So social media pages, Facebook, all that stuff, you know, Megan Woods. Check it out. In the meantime, here she is with Heaven Down Here.

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It is a God story. Ann Wilson on Weekend Praise. Love Ann Wilson. She is doing so good. She's out on tour right now, as a matter of fact, and just doing a great job with her talents for the Lord. It's so exciting to see that. Cochran and Company on the way. I'm loving their brand new album as well. This is their latest single, What Grace Can Do.

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1: Time and time and time again from Mac Brock on Praise 88.7. Franny Cash is on the way with her single, Jesus All Along. But I shared this in the 7 o'clock hour this morning. We played this song around the 7 o'clock hour this morning. And she shared on her Facebook page, she said, I had a special guest riding along with me in my car and listening to my new song. Franny Cash shared a video where she is playing her song, her brand new song, for her friend riding in the car with her. That would be Amy Grant. That's right, Amy Grant. Can you imagine? Look over in the passenger seat, there's Amy Grant riding the car with you. Well, the reason, of course, they're friends, and Amy Grant loved the honesty in the lyrics. Franny's going to be touring with Amy Grant this month. September of this month. They're out on tour later in the month, and that's pretty cool. Here she is with Jesus All Along on Weekend Praise 88.7.

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Wow, I tried to sing along with Francesca Battistelli on that song, I'm Letting Go, but man, there's a lot of words in there. I'm telling you, I got lost. Coming up, we got Torrin Wells and Breathe On It.

0: This is a public service announcement from the American Red Cross regarding thunderstorm safety. Postpone any outdoor activities if thunderstorms are likely to occur. Many people struck by lightning are not in the area where rain is actively occurring. The National Weather Service recommends staying inside for at least 30 minutes after the last thunderclap. If you are driving and have poor visibility, try to safely exit the roadway and park. Stay in the vehicle and turn on the emergency flashers until the heavy rain ends. If you are outside and cannot reach a safe building, avoid high ground, water, tall isolated trees, and metal objects such as fences or bleachers. Picnic shelters, dugouts, and sheds are not safe during a severe thunderstorm. If you see any downed power lines, stay away from them and report them immediately. If the thunder roars, go indoors.
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Let's look at our weather forecast for tonight. We'll see partly cloudy skies. No rain in the forecast tonight, they say, with the lows around 74. Now, on Sunday, we're back to hot temperatures with the highs about 96 and sunny. There is a 30% chance of rain by mid-afternoon. By Sunday night, it's up to a 40% chance of showers and mostly clear, though. 40% chance of showers and mostly clear, they say. Okay. All right. It's going to rain with no clouds in the sky. Oh, I got it. Okay. Yeah. The lows on Sunday night, about 73. Now, your Monday Labor Day forecast, okay, it's going to be mostly sunny through the morning with highs about 90 degrees. There is a 40% chance of rain in the afternoon on Labor Day. By Monday night, though, we're at partly cloudy skies and the lows near 72. Coming up, we've got Passion. 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

Danny Gokey and Evan Kraft. That is Be All Right. You know, I read something about Danny Gokey. I love that guy. I love his voice. You know, it's just, he's so good. I read where Danny Gokey's wife has decided to decorate their front porch this year with some fake pumpkins. After a mishap last year, Danny threw a rotting pumpkin into the garden, and pumpkins are now growing all over the place. Danny's got a pumpkin patch now in his backyard. Danny said it reminds him of Matthew 13 and the parable of the good soil. Oh, that's good. That's good to tie that in with the Bible. Yeah. But so you throw the rotting pumpkin into the yard, and guess what? Next year, you may just have a pumpkin patch. Coming up, we got Lost and Found. This is Look at What God Has Done on Praise 88.7.

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Churches from across Tallapoosa County are coming together for Awaken Tallapoosa, Sunday, September 27th through the 30th at the Tallapoosa County Ag Center in Jackson's Gap on Highway 280, what most of us now know as the new rodeo arena. 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Sunday and Monday will feature two local Tallapoosa County pastors, and Tuesday and Wednesday we will welcome national and global evangelist Adrian Dupre. Wednesday is a special night for our youth with food provided for them, an upbeat youth worship emphasis, and a message especially challenging this generation to follow Christ. Everyone is welcome. Come and bring someone with you. Awaken Tallapoosa. Revive the church. Reach the lost.

That's Kane with our latest single, then it's Living Water. And that about wraps it up for me on this Saturday. But I'll be back in the morning at 6 a.m. with the best in contemporary Christian music right here on Praise 88.7. God bless you guys. And thank you so much for tuning in to 88.7. We appreciate it. You're part of our family. We love you guys. Here's Jason Gray and Learning. See you in the morning.

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1: Hey, this is Bart from Mercy Me, and Wake Up Sleeper is just a wake-up call to remind us that no matter what we go through, no matter the lies that are told to us that we're not worthy, it's simply not the case. God is not done using you. He is not done using me. And so wake up. 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Do it simply because of what God has done for us. It's worth it. This is Wake Up Sleeper.

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2: Those who are not standing, if you would stand for the reading of the Word of God. I got one verse I want to read to you, and then I'm going to give you what the Lord has given me to give. Then we're going to go home. All right, one verse, 2 Timothy chapter 1, verse 7. And probably you already know what that is. You can quote it by heart. Matter of fact, as we read this with me, okay? Could we do that? Everybody look at me. Read this with us in unison, corporately, okay? Now ready? 2 Timothy chapter 1, verse 7. It says, "For God hath not given us the spirit of fear, but of power and of love and of a sound mind." That was good, but let's do it one more time, okay? Look at your neighbor and say, "Help me out now, help me out, help me out, help me out." All right, you ready? Here we go. "For God hath not given us the spirit of fear, but of power and of love and of a sound mind." Look at your neighbor telling you that you're sitting beside an idiot, but you really ain't. you think I've lost my mind, but I really haven't, okay? Because God's given me a sound mind, all right? Sound. Be seated, please, in the presence of the Lord. Father, in the name of Jesus, we glorify and praise you today. We thank you, God, for all that you've done for us. We ask that you use us now for the next few minutes, Father. We know this is what you've given us, God, because, Lord, of what you've done for us this morning, God, as we prepare this. Now, be with us and help us, God. I pray that you'll speak through us, anoint us, God. We can't do this without you, Lord. But, God, we know that we don't have to because you teach us in your word. When we stand to do this, if we'll trust you and lean on you, God, that you'll take us through this and you'll use us. And God, that's what I desire, to be used more than anything else in this world, Lord. Now, Father, I pray that you speak in the hearts and lives of the people that's here today. You knew who was going to be here, Lord. You knew the word they needed, God. And I thank you that I'm just only a deliverer of the word that you have for them, Father. Now, bless the demon asking. Anoint their ears. Anoint my voice. Anoint my mind. Anoint me totally and completely. Fill me with your spirit, God, to preach your word. And God, I give you praise and glory for everything that's done today. In the name of Jesus, we pray that everybody in the house said, "Praise the Lord." Look at your neighbor, decree and declare, "I come to get something from the Lord."
3: Come on.
2: I come to get something from the Lord. All right. First of all, I want to come and tell you that I am totally unprepared within myself to preach what the Lord's given me to preach.
4: Come on.
2: I came this morning and began to study. I've been studying some this week, preparing, and I just knew, God, this is. And boy, I was excited about what Lord did. What I was studying. Now, I was excited about it, you know, and I was thinking, no way. I got here this morning, and the Lord said, "That ain't what I want." Sometimes I wish he'd just give me a little warning, all right? But, you know, if he does that, then I want to put my 2 cents worth in it. And he said, "I don't need your 2 cents. I just need you to listen to me and deliver what I tell you to deliver." How many know sometimes we think we need to help God? Anybody, everybody ever been there? You know, God, I'm going to help you today. And God said, "I don't need your help. I'm God. And besides me, there's none other. There never was one before me, and there'll never be one after me. But I ain't going nowhere. I'll always be here." So I'm totally unprepared in myself, but I've surrendered to the will of God to preach the word he's given me to preach. Amen. I surrender. I feel in my spirit that the devil has unleashed all hell against some folk in this church today.
4: Come on.
2: Now, you come in, you put on the facade, everything looks good to you. I've talked to a lot of people this morning. Nobody, their face doesn't show drama. It doesn't show needs. It doesn't show anything. But you put on a facade. But deep down inside, God knows what's in your life. How many knows that commercial where that person walking around with that little fan in front of them with a face drawn on it? A lot of times we walk around like that. Come on, I'm preaching and letting you shout right now, okay? Walk around that because we're hiding feelings and hiding the things that's in our life and that's aggravating us. And can I get a witness from somebody? Am I preaching to anybody in this house? And I believe that Satan has unleashed all hell against some folk in here. And the Lord sent me by to tell you that I've got a word for you. The Lord said, I've got a word for you. And if you'll listen to me, you'll be able to make it. How many wants to make it? Come on. How many wants to make it this morning? All right. Well, I do too. The title of my message is this: The Intimidation of the Enemy. The Intimidation of the Enemy. Intimidation is a spirit that the devil releases to confront the people of God. How many believe that? Intimidation is a spirit that the devil releases in the churches and in the people's lives to intimidate the people of God. He wants to look bigger than what he really is. He wants to look more powerful than what he really is. Now, I'm not cutting him short. I'm not giving any praise. He has power. I serve a God that has more power than he does. Yeah. I serve a God that's able to do all things. Come on, help me. Somebody ought to pray. Somebody ought to rejoice in the Lord. I serve a God that can do all things this morning. I serve a God and I declare and decree there's nothing impossible with my God. Woo! Cancer ain't no big deal for my God. Sickness ain't no, heart disease ain't no big deal for my God. Your broken life that you're experiencing ain't no big deal for my God. My God can fix it. But a lot of times, his time ain't our time. So we have to wait on his time. And I'm not real patient. Help me out. Help me out. All right. Yes, sir. Intimidation of the spirit. I believe the devil has released it to confront the people of God. I was telling somebody the other day that Satan, he don't have the knowledge of God. He can't look and see what's going to happen tomorrow. God can, but the devil can. But I believe with all my heart. See, what you don't understand, and I got to lay some groundwork so I can give you what the Lord has given me, okay? What you don't understand, there's a spiritual atmosphere in this place right here. There's angels, spiritual beings flying around in this room right here. Come on now. There's spiritual beings flying around. There's heavenly beings with us today. And see, when God begins to do something, those heavenly beings, they get real excited. And the devil sees that and he said, uh-oh, something's fixing to happen. So he ramps up his attack. He ramps up everything. He unleashes everything he can, Brother Charlie, to make sure that don't happen. But guess what? He can't stop what God is doing and about to do. Can I say, somebody give him a little praise? He can't stop what God is about to do. So therefore, he reverts to tactics. He tries to intimidate. Let me get in this now. God's got a word. I'm unprepared to preach this, but I submit to God and say, God, I'm willing to do it. I'm willing to preach this so that people can hear what God has to say. The Spirit doesn't always come with a loud threat. It often comes with a whisper. How many's been on your job and sometimes in your job place it's loud or sometimes it may be quiet and your mind is 1,000 miles away and all of a sudden Satan begins to sit on your shoulder and I guess I'm the only person who ever does that too. You're riding down the road and your mind's a million miles away. And all of a sudden, a little voice begins to whisper in your ear, what's the use of going on? And nothing's happening. Nothing's changing. You prayed and prayed and prayed, but nothing's happening. So what's the use of going on? And you're just wasting your time. He tries to intimidate us with that little whisper. I'm glad I serve a God. Amen. It doesn't matter what's going on in my life. God is still in control. Amen. So he intimidates, he reverts to tactics, and he intimidates us with these things, and he comes through whispers, and you're riding in your car, working on your job, and you know those thoughts that come into your head, whispers that speak with volume into your ear, trying to get you to stop. Come on now. But has he ever done that to you? The spirit of intimidation comes with doubt. Amen? Yeah, because your prayers ain't being answered. He tries to make you think that doubt God's able to do it. Oh, yeah, God's, I hear God. And he's told me this before. Your God can do something, but I just be honest, God can't do everything. He's told me that. But I'm glad I serve a God that said, if I speak it, if I say I can do it,

education. You understand? I barely got through high school. I don't have a degree hanging on the wall, but I do know one thing. I've been saved by the grace of God. I have the Holy Spirit living deep within me. Not preaching this education, but Satan uses that against me and tells me I'm not worthy. I can't do this. I have no authority to do this, but I tell you the calling is on my life to preach the word. And intimidation is one of those tactics that he comes to us and makes us want to question our very existence. It comes through situations that make you feel small and unworthy. Or unable. Amen. Yeah. It makes you feel small and unworthy. And I am unworthy to stand here. I'm not worthy to stand behind this desk. Because I know who I am, but I'm standing here not in my power, not in my strength, but in the righteousness of God. That's why I stand here today. I don't know who I'm talking to this morning, but please listen to what the Spirit of the Lord is trying to say to you. Don't fall for the devil's tactics. Don't fall for his intimidation. Intimidation, not just a feeling, it's a spiritual tactic. Yeah. It's a goal to stop you, to stop your progress. That's his goal, to stop you. It's a goal to silence your voice. It's a goal to paralyze your purpose and disconnect you from divine identity. Amen. That's his purpose. That's what this spirit of intimidation will try to do. But I came this morning not knowing what to say except what the Spirit told me to say. I come to tell you the devil.

intimidation is from the enemy. Number one, my message is this. The nature of the spirit of intimidation can come and tell you what you're not. It will come and tell you what you're not. Amen? Yeah. When David got to the battle that day, when Goliath was over there on that hillside, screaming out those threats, come out there every day for 40 days. And there, everyone told David, you can't do this. You hear me? You don't look at your size. You don't compare to the size of that giant. But I encourage you to look back and see where the Lord has brought you from. And how many battles you have fought and already won through the power of Jesus Christ. Come on. Have I got anybody here that's ever won a battle through the Lord? Have I brought you through? Given you victory? Somebody ought to praise Him for those past victories that He's brought to you in your life. Saul said, you ain't able to go fight against this Philistine. Look at your side. Compared to his. The nature of intimidation is to tell you what you are, what you're not, and you're not enough. But I come to tell you, God is more than enough. It's not me, but He that lives within me. It's what David said. The life that I now live, I live by the blood of Jesus Christ and the power of God. It's Him that lives within me. The nature of the spirit of intimidation will tell you, you will not succeed. But I come to tell you, Paul said, I can do all things through Christ that gives me the strength. Hey, yes sir, you want to be a failure. I got news for you. If you're serving God, God don't have no failures. Help me somebody. God don't have no failures. My brother, if you're living for God, victory is yours. Yes, sir, you won't succeed, but Paul said, I can do all things through Christ that gives me strength. The nature of the spirit of intimidation tells you that you're in over your head. But I come to tell you, when it seems like you're over your head, that's when God picked you up. In the book of Isaiah said, when you pass through the water, my God, help me, I feel the Holy Ghost in here. That's when you pass through the waters, my God.

0: watch and I'll be with you. 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I'll keep you afloat. Somebody listen to me. I don't care what. It may look like you're going down for the last time, but reach up because God's reaching down. He'll keep you afloat if you'll trust Him.
1: Thank you, Lord.
0: Though I ain't going to make it. But He said, when you go through the waters, they won't overflow you. When you go through the fire, it won't burn you.
1: That's right.
0: Huh? Yeah. Yeah. When it looks like He's over your head, remember, God walks over our heads under His feet.
2: Amen.
0: Somebody please listen to that. Walks over our heads under His feet because He's on top of everything. Lord, when old Peter got out of the boat and began to walk, and he was walking on the water, and the storm, and he began to look at the wind and the waves and things like that. He took his eyes off the Lord, and he cried out to God. And Jesus came by and said, "Oh, ye of little faith," and reached down his hand and picked him up and put him back in the boat. I'm glad for that hand. I'm glad it's always there. Somebody help me. When I can't see it, it's there. Bless God, oh my soul. When I can't feel it, it's there. All I can do is reach up and put my little hand in that big hand. And God said, "I got you, boy." I can see the disciples when Peter got in the boat. Said, "You sank, didn't you, boy?" I believe he said, "But did you see me walk? Did you see me walk? I did walk because the Savior was there." Help me, Lord. Help me, Lord. A spirit of intimidation comes and wants to make us think we can't make it. It ain't gonna help. The spirit of intimidation is a counterfeit.
2: Yeah.
0: Hear me? It's a bully spirit trying to dominate territory that it has no legal rights to. You say, "What I am by the grace of God, Satan has no right to it. What God has given me, Satan has no right to it." I like that song, "The world didn't give it to me. He can't take it away." Amen. Yes, sir. What God's given me, it belongs to me and God. Do you hear me in this house? And the spirit is, in this intimidation is a counterfeit. It's a bully spirit trying to dominate territory that has no legal right to. It's the same voice that told Moses, "You can't speak." But Moses did what God told him to do. It's the same voice that told Gideon, "You ain't able, you're a weak vessel." It's the same voice that told Nehemiah to try to get him to stop building the wall. But they didn't listen to that voice. They kept on doing what God told them to do. God brought them through, and victory was theirs. I come by to tell you, prepared to preach this. God said, "This is what you must preach. I declare to you, when the spirit of intimidation is speaking, you're close to that breakthrough than you thought you were before."
1: Amen.
0: Huh? When he really tries to intimidate you, get ready, because you're close to a breakthrough. I told you, he sees the excitement of the spiritual beings, things going on. Angels get excited because they know what God's fixing to do. And Satan says, "I'm going to ramp up my attack." And so when he ramps up that attack, realize and know you're close to the breakthrough. Y'all ain't getting that. Y'all ain't getting that. Some of you are close to a breakthrough. You're looking at the intimidation. You're looking at what Satan's doing. Look at the other side. God's fixing to do something. Listen to me. Amen. I hope and pray that you're point number two in my message. Intimidation is not from God. 2 Timothy chapter 1 verse 7, the scripture we read to you. He said, "I ain't giving you the spirit of fear." Hear me? This means intimidation does not originate from heaven. It's a foreign spirit. It's a trespassing spirit. It's an invasive spirit. The spirit of intimidation. And I got news for you. What God didn't give to you, you don't have to accept. Huh? Somebody hear that. What God didn't give to you, you don't have to accept. Devil said, "You got to accept it." No, no, no. God didn't give it to me, and I ain't got to have it. I'm going to tell, I ain't got to have Him and His losing ways. I've got God, and that's all I need. I don't want none. his stuff, what he's got. Somebody said, we ought to sing that song, went to the enemy's camp and took back what he... You ought to let him keep some of that stuff. I bless God because it kept you from doing what God would have you to be. You ought to thank him. I'm glad you took it. So I know where our blessings come from. Oh, Brother Don, come on now. Come on now, I want my stuff. I want God. Oh, God. See, what God didn't give you, you ain't got to accept it. God gave you power. Look at your neighbor and say power. Come on, say power. That word power in the Greek is dynamis, where we get our word dynamite from.
3: Come on.
0: Power. Well, I ain't talking about no tiny Tim tippy toe through the tulips. I'm talking about Almighty God that rides out on the clouds of glory. Amen. Has all authority. Huh? All authority. All power. Power enough to thump you in the head and do away with if you wanted to. Huh? Now, all power. A God that looked in here and nothing was here and began to speak. See, a lot of folks don't believe that. They don't believe in the creation of God. But there was nothing here but God began to speak. And when he began to speak, things begin to happen. My Lord. I'm glad when he speaks in my life, God. Because when he does, things begin to develop in my life. I wish I had somebody. I'd rather say, Lord, speak in my life. Speak to me. Do something in my life. I see God's able. God has all power. God, he said, I'll give you that kind of power in your life.
3: Come on.
0: The disciples went out. He sent them out. They came back excited. They said, Jesus, the Spirit says something to us in your name. And Jesus says, yeah. He said, that ain't what you need to be happy about. You need to be happy because your name's written in the Lamb of the world. But you got to understand, we have power. Come on now, help me out. We have power. And all you that sit around going wimpy, wimpy, wimpy. Come on now. And look, I cry sometimes, okay? But some of you need to quit your crying. I believe you. Help me, Lord Jesus. I'm told now I'm prepared to preach this, so I'm preaching what God said to tell you. Some of you need to throw your bottle away.
4: Amen.
0: I ain't talking about no liquor bottle, I'm talking about that milk bottle. Some of you need to throw your pacifiers away.
4: Whoa.
0: I'm preaching better than you shouting right now. Some of you need to throw that stuff away and get a hold of God. Amen. Let that power rise up in you. God, I've got power. He said, I can speak to the mountain.

0: and I'm giving you power. Dynamite in a hole, you don't look around and say, I don't know if I'm going to do anything here. That's a big old rock right there. No, that dynamite said, just set me off. Yeah. Set me off. And when it sets off, it annihilates everything around me. Huh? Yeah, that's what God does for us. If we're trusting, cling to Him. Don't let the devil intimidate us with the things of this world and say, God, I want you. He'll fill you. He'll fill you with power that you'll be able to stand against the wiles of the devil. You'll be able to take on those things that come in your life that you think's going to take you down. And all of a sudden that power rises up in you. And you say, no. I've got Jesus. He's in my life. I'm His child. He's going to take care of me. And brother, the devil has to back up. But he knows. What God has given us and what God can do through us if we're trusting.
1: Amen. Praise the Lord.
2: Amen.
1: That's good. Thank you, Lord.
2: Thank you, Lord. Bless His name.
0: God's not given us fear. He's given us power. And He said He's given us love. You know there's power in love? There's power in love. I'm not talking about peace. I'm not talking about hippies. Love. I'm talking about real love. There's power. This love stems from God's love and His nature. See, it's a pure love. Y'all hear me?
1: Come on.
0: Pure love. It's never been defiled or flawed with words or emotions. It's a perfect love. You know what the Bible says a perfect love does? In 1 John 4:18 says there's no fear in love. See, I love my wife. And I don't fear that she runs around on me because I know she loves me. Come on now. And there's no fear in love, but perfect love, listen to what it said, casts out fear. Because fear hath torment, and he that feareth is not made perfect in love. Come on now. Perfect love eliminates fear and provides a deep confidence and security in God's control and faithfulness. See, that perfect love, I know that He loves me. How many knows the Lord loves you? Yeah, as about 4 or 5 hands went up, thank you. I hope the rest of you realize that before you leave the house that God loves you. And it's a love, unconditional love. You wasn't worth loving. Somebody help me.
1: Come on.
0: Come on, tell the truth. God bless you. You wasn't worth loving. You didn't have anything in your life worth salvaging. But God ran them through a junk pile of manhood and humanity and found you and said, I can use them, and took them home and cleaned them up. Restore us and make us what we ought to be for the Lord. There's power in love. He's given us that kind of love. Amen? There's power in love. Also, He's given us a sound mind to see clearly and not be confused by fear. Amen? How many sometimes when you get confused, you can't really think? Huh? Yeah, when trouble comes and it all bombards you at one time, all piles on you and overwhelms you, and you just can't think. You can't think. That's when you need to say, God, I need that mind that You've given me. As a matter of fact, the scripture talks about having the mind of Christ. Okay? God gives a sound mind to see clearly and not be confused by fear. Third point, and the last point today, and I'm going to ask them to come please to the piano and get a song ready for me. The third point and the last point, we can and we need to break the spirit of intimidation off of us.
1: Yeah, amen.
0: I come this morning to preach to you and tell you there's a spirit attached to you, and it's called intimidation. It's making you feel like you don't not any good. Can I just tell somebody, you failed. Yeah. Yeah, you've sinned. Somebody said, preacher, you can do that after you get saved. Oh yeah. Oh yeah. And people say you can, they're a liar. You do. You fall by the wayside. But I'm glad there's a God in heaven that rambles the highways and byways and the hedges looking for us. I'm glad he loves us. And he cares for us. And we all fail. Everybody does. Preacher, no matter deacon, ever, I don't cast. There's some super spiritual folk that think they don't never fail, but they fall. Amen. They fall. I'm glad there's a God that loves us. Amen. And cares for us. Reaching down his hand to us. Picks us up out of that mess and we get ourselves into it. But you got to understand that God cares for us and loves us, and we all fail and we all fall and we all do this and we all have these moments in our lives. But I'm telling you, if you want this spirit of intimidation broke off of you, you must recognize it for what it is. Call it what it is. It's not your personality. It's not just nerves. It's not just caution. It's a spiritual resistance. And you're resisting what God wants you to do. You need to confront it with truth and speak God's word to it. I'm a firm believer in speaking his word. Y'all hear me? I'm a firm believer in speaking his word.
3: Come on.
0: I am blessed and highly favored. Somebody? Huh? I'm not the tail, I'm the head. I'm above and not beneath. I serve a God who is God all by himself. I'm his child, adopted into the family of God. I speak that. You need to confront it with truth and speak God's word to it. After Saul told David what he was not, David told him who he was. Y'all missed that. Y'all missed that. After Saul told David what he wasn't, David told Saul what he was. I can see David, and I'm going to paraphrase, and I know that you say they're supposed to add to it, take away, and I'm not really adding to it, but I'm just preaching this the way the Lord gave it to me. I believe David looked at little Saul and said, David, I may look small to you. I may look like a little shepherd boy. I may look like I'm unlearned. I may look like I can't do nothing, but let me tell you what happened to me the other day. I was sitting there with my sheep, my daddy's sheep, and a lamb was there. A lion come and got him and took him away. A bear come and got one and took it away.

0: slew the bear, I slew the lion, and died back. That's who I am. Women have a little trouble in the neighborhood. The house next to us, somebody broke into it last Wednesday night. We got back home from church, and I was out walking the little dog. I heard something next door. I thought it was a house down below. All kinds of commotion. Ain't nobody been living in the house. And old Gracie made it. Her ears perked up. And she went to the bar. All of a sudden, a car cranked up in the yard over there and took off. I thought, that don't look right. So I called the people that live in Birmingham. I said, are y'all down? They said, no. I said, okay. So I called the police. The police come over there. And they begin to look around, and somebody had broken into the house and ransacked it and stole some stuff and all this kind of mess. How many knows when something like happened, get paranoid?
1: Yes, sir.
0: They get paranoid. And I was sitting there about 10 o'clock the other night, night after, and I was sitting there, and my horn on my truck began to blow. Mom, mom, mom, mom, mom.
1: Yeah.
0: I jumped up.
2: Yeah.
0: Grabbed my shoes and my pistol. And I went running out the door. Just hoping.
3: I win.
0: I went up in the up there, and there's a road up above us. It's got a meat in it. I was looking. I thought maybe I'm jumping in the ditch. I was going, get him, boy. I'm looking and looking around. I look under the truck. I'm going to get him. And all of a sudden, reality set in. You idiot. They probably got a gun, too. But you know what? At that moment, power and courage rose up into me. Hogan, I'd have thought a circle saw right then. Huh? I'd have, it won't mess with me. You don't want to jump out behind the bush and holler, boom. That's the way God is with us. Do you hear me? That adrenaline in me begin to rise. That power that God gives us. I'm a child of God. He protects and takes care of me. And brother, when I can't do it, he comes. Y'all understand what I'm trying to say? There's enough devil in hell to stop us if we put our faith and trust in God. Intimidation can't stop us if we won't listen to the devil. Operate in the power that God's given you. Operate in the position that God's put you in. Amen? Praise the Lord. Praise the Lord. Didn't sleep none that night. Every single. Have my ear to the door. Yeah. But you see, this spirit of intimidation, you need to recognize who you are. It's not your personality to be nervous. It's not your personality to be afraid in Jesus Christ. Y'all hear me? See, if you've been saved by God's grace, it's not your personality to doubt.
2: Amen.
0: Help me, somebody. I know it happens, but it's not your personality, because God has changed your DNA. He's changed your person. You're a new creature in the Lord. It's not just nerves. It's not just caution. It's a spiritual resistance to this nature built up against the Spirit of God. You need to confront it with truth and speak word to it. Can I give somebody a word? Don't wait for the enemy to come. Go after him. Now, a lot of folks are going to take that the wrong way. They're going to start demon hunting. I'm not talking about hunting.

0: Declare your authority. Let the spirit of intimidation know that you're not afraid. You're not a victim. But you've been adopted by God with the same authority of Jesus Christ. Now, y'all understand that? God's given us the same authority that Jesus Christ had.
1: Okay.
0: That don't mean that we're Jesus. That don't mean we put in place of Jesus. We have the same authority. Because Jesus says, great things I do, but greater you shall do. In my name. Come on now.
2: Amen.
0: We never heard this before. But God gives us this power. God gives us the authority. Saul told David what he wasn't. David told him what I am. I'm not just a shepherd boy, but I'm an anointed king. I've not filled my position yet, but I've been anointed. I'm anointed by the power of the Holy Spirit. Anybody want to be anointed of God in your life? Refuse to give in and cower away. You may feel fear, but you don't have to obey it. Courage is not the absence of fear. It's not letting fear control you. That's what courage is. Amen. Hallelujah. I'm at the last page of this message. I'm so glad. Lord have mercy. This has been some tough preaching for me. But I praise God for what he's done for me in my life. I feel that God is raising up a bold generation. Right here in our church.
1: Okay.
0: God's raising up a bold generation. And I'm not leaving you old folk out. I believe God's raising up some old folk too. Raising up the old people. Amen. Yeah. I like what Caleb told Joshua over there. You know, he was one of the spies. Him and Joshua, the two that told him, said, we can take this place. 10 of them said, we can't. And I like what Caleb told Joshua about 40 years later. Caleb was about 80-something years old. And he said, and Joshua said, and I'm paraphrasing, Caleb, you think we can do it? He said, I still think I can take that mountain. I may be old, but I can still take that mountain. I'm somebody help me. Anybody feel like with the anointing of God, we can still do it with God's help. Help me, Lord. I'm so glad I'm at the last page. Not arrogance, but fearless.
1: Amen.
0: Not reckless, but faithful. And the enemy knows he's about to lose ground.
1: Amen.
0: Help me out this minute. Say, devil.
2: Devil.
0: Come on, say, devil.
2: Devil.
0: Ain't gonna happen.
2: Ain't gonna happen.
0: No more.
2: No more.
0: I'm a child of God.
2: I'm a child of God.
0: Have the anointing on my life.
2: Have the anointing on my life.
0: Intimidation ain't gonna work.
2: Intimidation ain't gonna work.
0: I ain't gonna believe nothing you say.
2: I ain't gonna believe nothing.
0: No more.
2: No more.
0: God's with you. Do you not believe that? Your calling is real and true. Your assignment is protected. I speak to you, child of God. Rise up and because and become what God has for you, and the spirit of imitation will be broken off of you in the name of Jesus. I don't know who it is in here, but right now I take authority over this spirit of intimidation right now, and I break it loose in Jesus' name. Come on, help me. Anybody receive that? And that means I command to be gone. Because it's the resistance of God in your life. My. I speak to you, child of God. Rise up. I encourage you. Don't let the enemy scare you out of your destiny. Intimidation tells you who you are, who you're not, and what you ain't. But the power of God tells you who you are in Jesus Christ. We were born for such a time as this.
1: Amen.
0: Come on now.
1: Yeah.
0: I said, we were born for such a time as this. God orchestrated this right here in this church. And you know what? Heaven got you. Angels surround you. And the Holy Spirit lives in you. How can you lose when you live like that? Come on, somebody give the Lord a hand clap of praise. Stand on your feet if you will, please. This is the message God sent to you this morning. I hope and pray that you receive what God has for you. We're going to sing the song "Just As I Am," and when that music begins, I want you to make your way out. If you're having trouble, if intimidation is your battle, I want you to come. We'll pray for you. We'll pray over you. We'll anoint you, and I command that spirit to leave you in Jesus' name. Come on, sing, please, if you would.

0: 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Please tell somebody about this program. If you do not have a church home, we invite you to come and visit us at our church, which is located at 3050 Old Dark Road, Alexander City, Alabama. 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
2: Hey, this is Nate from Elevation Rhythm, and this is the story behind Amazing. Essentially, everything we write about and sing about is about Jesus and how he saved us from what we could not save ourselves from. The odds were stacked against us, sin was in our hearts, shame was on our minds, but God came and relieved us from the power and the grip of death. So because of that, we get to sing about God's amazing grace, and we get to sing and dance in freedom because we have been made children of God by the blood of Jesus.

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I bought the lie that someday I would finally have enough, but it

0: Hey, this is Ann Wilson, and you're listening to my song, Who I Am to You. The story behind my new song, Who I Am to You, is the last 6 months of my life have been some of the very hardest I've ever lived through, and I've needed a reminder more than ever of my identity. I think sometimes I have fallen into the trap of the enemy and believing the lies of what he calls me to be, but I got to the point where I realized I have to believe who I am in Christ, that my identity is rooted, and that I am a daughter of the Most High King.
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1: 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It's weird. We've got our offices right here in the back of Harvest Thrift Store. You can come out and visit there. But our men's and women's home are both in the Lafayette area. But that's not a far drive, and it's a pretty drive. But we're the only program that I know of in this area that doesn't charge for their services. We've never charged. A pastor asked me just recently, how much does it cost if I want to send one of my members here? And I said, I'll charge you the same thing Jesus charged me. Nothing. And we can do that because men and women, students like you, support us through your donations, through your time, through shopping at Harvest Thrift Store. So thank you for letting us share the love of God and the light of God and some of the darkest places, the broken hearts of men and women.
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